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5: 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Māwharu is our pō for tonight with high energy, use your energy in productive ways that will bring great results for you in the future. Be active and take notice, me hene kōrero mai te pai tukutuku. 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
5: 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And frankly enough, this is the perfect day to have a cuddle with yourself and with your pillow to keep warm.

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This is the day today e te iwi e te whānau, to cuddle up and also to keep yourself warm. 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We have started to see some impacts from the weather warnings today, including power outages, flights and ferries cancelled, and reports of trees downs and roofs lifting. We are working closely with our local councils and emergency services partners to actively monitor and manage the situation. Please continue to follow the channels for local updates. We urge the public to take caution if they are out and about today and to stay home if possible. Heavy rain may cause streams and rivers to rise rapidly. Surface flooding and slips are also possible. And driving conditions may be hazardous. Take extra care on the roads. Clear stormwater drains to prevent surface flooding if it is safe to do so. Strong wind gusts like these have already started damaging trees and power lines. We would encourage people to avoid parks and reserves due to the danger presented by falling trees and branches. If you haven't already, and it is safe to do so, you should secure any outdoor items like wheelie bins, trampolines and outdoor furniture that may blow around. Take care walking or driving along roads exposed to the sea today. There is a risk of water and debris coming onto the roads around Wellington and Wairarapa's south coast. We would encourage people to not head out on their boats today. Nō reira rā nō tātou mai te whānau, koenei ngā kōrero ia o te Wellington Region Emergency Management Office. E hāngai ake ana ki tēnei āhualanga kōrero ia ma tātou. 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Met Service has issued a heavy rain warning for the Tararua Ranges, Wairarapa south of Masterton and Wellington excluding Porirua from 6am today to 6am tomorrow. 80 to 110 millimetres of rain, especially about the ranges. Peak rates of 10 to 15 millimetres an hour are expected about the ranges. Heavy rain may cause streams and rivers to rise rapidly. Surface flooding and slips are also possible and driving conditions may be hazardous. Take extra care on the roads, clear stormwater drains to help prevent surface flooding. Hei anō, mo e te hiatu kōrerohanga, whakatūpatohanga ki koutou mai te iwi e te whānau. Ka uake rā nō au ki tēnei waiata ia o Karu. Nā Creative Natives, Paint Your Own World by Teddy Swims, ki runga ia te upoko o tīka. 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

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No reira rā no tātou mā, e aikita Wellington Severe Weather Reports an hour ago. Wellington continues to be battered by severe south-easterly winds and heavy rain today, with the worst conditions expected to continue through this afternoon and slowly easing slightly this evening. Maximum wind gust this morning on Wellington's highest point, Otari Kaka, at the back of similar crescent by Box Hill, at 153.7 kilometres per hour so far. Wow. And heavy rain continues across Wellington, with the heaviest falls in South Wairarapa, Wellington City, Wainui Omata and Hutt Valley. Severe south-easterly winds continue this afternoon with damaging gusts in exposed areas. Eastbourne, Petone, Orfiro Bay, Houghton Bay, Lyle Bay, with large sea swells of 7 metres and higher, continue to batter Wellington's south coast. Please stay well back from the shoreline, as dangerous waves may wash over coastal rocks and rocks without warning. Temperatures has fallen to 3 Celsius on the summit of the Remutaka Hill. The freezing level is about 1,000 metres, with snow falling across the tops of the Tararua Ranges. The freezing level is expected to gradually rise later today. 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Amigi pēnena, we got some huge swells of over 11 metres recorded. 11 metres at the Bearing Head Wave Buoy this morning. And then we also have 10 metre swell wave recorded this morning at high tide at Orwhiro Houghton Bay and Lyle Bay. 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

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So flights are being cancelled quicker than a rat up a drain pipe. If you have flights booked today, please check with your airline before heading to the airport as cancellations and delays continue due to the severe weather. Severe southerly gales continues through right here, right now, with heavy rain spreading across the region. Localised surface flooding is expected to become more of an issue later today, with the risk of fallen trees and slips also increasing. If you're travelling, please drive with extra care. The strongest winds are expected this afternoon before gradually easing, although it'll remain gusty into Saturday. Heavy rain will slowly ease later on Saturday, but showers are expected to continue. 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

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Some more content coming through to you right here, right now. 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
5: 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Be active and take notice, me ene kōrero mai te pai tuku tuku. alright.org.nz/tool/maramataka
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I think that there's a lot of our people, a lot of us that are going home, and if you are on the road right now and you're on your way home, o kia haumaru koutou, kia tūpato hoki koutou i ngā kātuā huaranga ia o tēnei wā tonu nei. 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With the worst of the rain still to come this evening, it's important to look out for the signs of slips and landslides. Landslides can happen without warning, so stay alert, kia matara, and look out for the warning signs. And act quickly if you see them. Small slips, rock falls, sinking land at the bottom of slopes, sticking doors and window frames, which may mean the land is slowly moving under the building, gaps where window frames are not fitting properly, steps, decks and verandas moving and tilting away from the rest of the building, new cracks or bulges on the ground, road, footpath, retaining walls and other hard surfaces, tilting trees, retaining walls or fences. Get out of the path of the landslide quickly. Evacuate if the building you are in is in danger. Even if the rain goes away, the risk still remains. So people should remain vigilant. Koe nei ngā kōrero ia, Miki pēnei nā, o te aha, o tēnei mea, the Wellington Region Emergency. Oh, and we also got some reasons why. We got some āhua tanga ake o roto anō ngā motoka o tēnei wāhi. So that wind isn't letting up just yet. Please continue to take care out there. The worst of the rain is also forecast to come from around 6 p.m. onwards. So if you can try to take the rain precautions listed below before dark. Flights are still impacted into Wellington Airport. Please contact your airline for more information. Power outages have hit parts of the Hutt Valley, Johnsonville, Plimerton and Pukerua Bay. Wellington Electricity is working very hard to get this restored as quickly as possible today. You can follow WE safety advice for what to do in a power outage. Wellington Water reports that the Moore Point wastewater treatment plan's short outfall is currently discharging untreated, unscreened wastewater into Tarakina Bay and it is likely to travel around the coastline. NZTA reports the following: State Highway 2 northbound Ngauranga with rock falls. Due to rock falls, the left northbound lane is blocked after Hutt Road on ramp. Expect delays and keep to the right. State Highway 1 urban motorway southbound heavy swells. 1 p.m. today. Due to heavy swells, the two southbound lanes are blocked after Ngauranga interchange. Keep to the right and expect delays. Pitoone te Ngauranga shared path, heavy swells. Due to heavy swells, the shared path between Ngauranga and Pitoone is currently closed. The state highway between Pitoone and Ngauranga remains to be open. 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

0: 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And so, this kaupapa is all about getting to know all of the dangers, or not all of the dangers, but a lot of the different āhuatanga within te ao hurihuri nei, hei arataki ia rātou i roto i te pono, i te tika, me te maramatanga. And there are several of our tuahangata that are part and parcel of this kaupapa. There's a lot of different messages as well that is actually, you know, shared by many. And of course, I want to actually give us all a bit of a demo about one of this kaupapa, about this kaupapa ke Miki Pene, and it's about modelling accountability. And this is by TJ Perenara on Little Matters New Zealand.
1: Owning mistakes. Owning mistakes is something my wife and I love doing in front of our kids. We're all human, we all make mistakes, but to own it, acknowledge it, and deal with it in a healthy manner is something that I think is really important. So every time my kids get to see it firsthand, they're developing the skills and the knowledge to be able to do it themselves. We're already seeing it with our daughter. When her younger brother makes mistakes, her first thing is, it's an accident, it's okay, we can get through it. So to see it coming to fruition now, because we're doing it in front of her, is something that makes us really proud.
0: Ka mutu pe a koe te tuakana e TJ, mō kōrero hanga ake, mō tēnei mea te aha, mō tēnei mea te whakātu ake, o he ake nei te āhuaranga ia, o te kōrero hanga ake, e wā ona e hapa ai te tangata, engari ko te mea nui kia mōhio te tangata, e pēhea ai rā ona mahi hapa. 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

0: 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What are some questions your kids have asked you that felt awkward but really shouldn't be? 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
1: Why are more parents answering kids honestly about sex and bodies and not putting it off? Little matter number three is real talk. If kids are asking, it means they want to know something. They can learn in the playground, a song from the radio, or from home. When we give simple, honest answers, age appropriate, of course, it builds trust and it shows them that home is where we have real talk. It's little, but it matters.
0: Okay. So the first line, I know, aroha mai te iwi, that was a little bit off guard. And I know that, okay, it could come across a little bit explicit, but hear me out. E te iwi, e te whānau, mēnā ka āta whakārohia ki rā nō tātou pea, ki tēnā āhuaranga ake o te aha, te āhuaranga ake meki pēnei o te ao e noho nei rā tātou. And I suppose that, okay, there's many spaces where we do have to navigate. We do have to navigate for our tamariki and for our mokopuna out there in the world. There are times when, yeah, we do have to have that kōrero, mō te mahi a te tāne, te mahi a te wahine, I'm just going to put it like that. Nā te mea, sometimes, you know, in a nice way. But I suppose if I was to actually talk about it in that way, I think that the main thing to good tauira, I think, to talk about is tāne mahuta and hine ahuone, rangi nui and papa tuanaku. 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And if you're Christian, without Adam or Eve, you wouldn't be here. He wea nō rā, anei rā e te hiwā te matātou, hautua matatika, nā tari ao te anga, we all need love by Soldier and Kolohe Kai. And hey, ki te kawa e nei kōrero, peka atu ki te BSA, it's all good. Peka atu, imera atu kia info e te upoko.co.nz, it's all good. It's all good whānei, because at the end of the day, you matter, your taringa matter, and your whakaaro matter.

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We are individuals all coming together to try and make a difference. We have to find a way through our tamariki and the supporters of Te Reo Māori.

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Please tune in. 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And of course, for those that are living within a Wellington, Lower Heart, Porirua, Upper Heart, Kapiti Coast, Horo Whenua, Masterton, Carrollton, South Wairarapa, there is a kōrero that Wellington City Council and those other councils should amalgamate, should piritahi together under one unitary authority and scrap the regional council. Heoi anō, whether you disagree or agree, e te iwi e te whānau, there is a survey, there are surveys out there within your local councils where you can fill out. 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
5: 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Periods of heavy rain with heavy falls at times with gale southerlies with damaging gusts of 130 kilometres per hour in exposed places, easing in the evening but remaining strong with temperatures of 6.5 in the Wellington CBD, 7 in Porirua and Lower Hutt, 8 in Upper Hutt and the Kapiti Coast. 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
6: Te maramatai aho, your daily maramataka.
5: Mā whāru tō tātou nā pō mo te pō nei. 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He wā tēnei ki anoho pakari o tira ki āta mā tiro tiro ake ki ngā huaranga e tauwhiru nei ia koe. A mā whāru is our pō for tonight with high energy. Use your energy in productive ways that will bring great results for you in the future. Be active and take notice. Me hene kōrero mai te pai tukutuku right.org.nz/tool/maramataka.
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So I'm thinking about our petrol prices right here, right now. The cheapest petrol so far, again, within our rohe, diesel mai, well actually, does it diesel mai? No, actually, 91 mai, we got BP Wainui o Mata with $2.77.9 per litre. And then we got Mobil Express Lower Hutt at $2.82.9 per litres. Then we have MPD Seaview and MPD Porirua at $2.86.6 per litre. We got Pack and Save Petone, New World Hutt City, Pack and Save Hutt City, and Pack and Save Porirua at $2.86.7 per litre. Then we have Waitomo Petone, Gau Waione, Waitomo Wainui o Mata, Yugo Tawa, Waitomo Tawa, and Yugo Tengaingai, Mobil Express, Cannons Creek at $2.86.9 per litre, Gau Wingate at $2.88.9 per litre, Mobil Express, Mobil Porirua at $2.92.5 per litre. Aue Taukuri, lots of petrol stations now have really, well, I suppose, cheap petrol for this time. For this time and also for this climate. Hoi anora, ka whakaaro hoki nā noau mō ngā āhuaranga ia o ngā penehenu i roto anō o te hikuwai o te awakairangi. We have Pack and Save Upper Hutt at $2.82.7 per litre, which is the cheapest out there. But I wonder what's the cheapest for the middle of Wellington here. Well, for the middle of Wellington, we got Waitomo Tina Koren, Yugo Old Hutt Road at $2.92.9 per litre, and Gas Ngaio at $2.99.9 per litre. Hoenei nā mo te penehenu iwa tekauma tahi puta tonu ki Kapiti, we got MPD Kapiti at $2.99.6 per litre. Then we go to diesel, and of course e te iwi e te whānei throughout the rohe, right here, right now, we have our nearest diesel station, cheapest diesels station at Z Taranaki Street and Vivian Street at $2.75.9 per litre. We have MPD Seaview and MPD Porirua, the cheapest diesel at $2.35.6 per litre. And then we go out to Megipene, Upper Hutt. We have Pack and Save at $2.30.7 per litre. And we have Paraparaumu Kapiti Coast area, the cheapest diesel out there, $2.55.6 per litre at MPD. 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

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Hei tā tēnei wahine a Chris Caffey. Has anyone travelled Transmission Gully in the last 20 minutes? How is the wind? And a traffic fox responded, it's insane. Avoid it if you can. Hoi anō, e ai ki tā te traffic fox, ara, a Kelly Fox, State Highway 59 is fine. And if you know where State Highway 59 is, that's the old road. 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

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He oe anō rā. I'm just having a bit of a look. Lucky enough that you guys all went to Te Wehi's concert on the... Is it lucky enough for you guys? No. 26th of June. Nō reira. I runga I tēnā āhua, I hope everybody is actually safe. And if you're coming into Wellington, I te iwi, come in now. Come in now, or if you are on your way now, tēnā, parangia te huarahi. Because you're going to experience some delays coming through into town. Because again, one side of the motorway between Ngā Ururanga and town is actually shut off. But if you like, I can actually show you some shortcuts. And speaking of shortcuts, sometimes having some shortcuts in life is actually really, really great. And I know how you're feeling right now. You're feeling down to the wire. And because we're feeling down to the wire, I'll play you that waiata, mai ia te wehi ki runga ia te upoko o tika.

0: Teiku wai o wai maapihi, 1161 AM, te upoko o te ika.
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So if you are driving back into to your rohe, and to wherever you are coming from, one of the things is to drive really, really slow. Ne? Drive to the conditions. Because eti iwi, with this particular type of weather, it means that there'll be lower visibility on the road. You could probably have, and you have limited vision, and a lot of things are obscured by the clouds and by the rain. Nā tēnā āhua me pēnei tāku, ātahaere koutou mā. And a good rule, and this is coming from the old learner's license code e te iwi, is the 4-second rule. And the 4-second rule, miki pēnei nā, applies to rain, clouds, and apply to really, really horrendous weather like this out here. And to count, to be able to measure, count 1001. That's a second. 1002. 2 seconds. 1003. 3 seconds. 1004. 4 seconds. 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
5: No, man. This is my world.
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7: Put him down with the referee.
8: I'm actually sent to you by your ancestors.
9: The bottom line, like I said, deal with freedom, justice, equality.
10: War is my world.
11: I'm a fighter for the cause of my people's freedom.
12: If there was real international justice, then the leaders of both the U.S. and Israel would be before the Hague. Indictments. Nations will be exercising universal jurisdiction and arresting the officials of these offending states. But instead, all of this is wiped away, and we are told by FIFA and their corporate sponsors, enjoy yourself, enjoy the games, and don't worry about those forces who are calling for things like boycotting the games, because they just don't matter. Who cares about the fact that, you know, the people who are dying are in fact human beings also.
13: And we see something else with the World Cup, which began, I believe, last week or so, which continues until the middle of July. We're seeing, of course, neoliberalism in all its forms, inflated ticket prices, inflated hotel prices. FIFA itself as an organization will still make billions, and that's not an exaggeration, billions of dollars from these games, while people are inconvenienced in various ways in these host cities, games that matches that most people can't afford to attend. So we see the larger problem of the globalist neoliberal world, don't we?
12: Exactly. I mean, FIFA is a neoliberal institution. Is playing the role that has been assigned to it to provide ideological cover for not only the states of the West, but also their corporations. That this World Cup has now become fully integrated into the world economy in the process of generating profit for capitalist corporations. It is a spectacle that's been commodified that has basically colonized the international game of football and made it a source of corporate profit. And any opposition to that is undermined and marginalized. So this is a manifestation of the development of international capital at its monopolistic stage, being reflected in the activities of FIFA and this World Cup. But we understand the role of FIFA and the World Cup. That is, those of us in the Black Alliance of Peace, the North-South Project for People-Centered Human Rights. And that's why we demanded that the games be moved. We understood that this was going to be an attempt to sports wash the West and the U.S. in particular, that it was going to help to normalize impunity and the lack of accountability to international crime. And so we demanded to move the games. We built a coalition, the Anti-Fascist Football Coalition, to make that demand manifest. And when they decided to go forward with the games, we then called for a boycott of the games. The only principled and logical position that we could take. And we have called on the international community to, in fact, boycott the games. And it doesn't matter whether or not they respond. We have a responsibility as human rights defenders to, in fact, make these declarations and to take this kind of stance. So we're not going to allow FIFA and the U.S. and this Western European collaborators to go unchallenged. And we're going to continue to raise these calls and to focus in on impunity of the U.S., impunity of Israel, and impunity of the collective West.
13: And how do people find out about the work of...
10: Kanui te mihi ki a koutou. Kei te whakarongo koe, ki te kupu, nā te kupu, ia paraere whā, ki te ono karaka, conscious music, and kōrero. Reading from pambuzuka.org/Harlem Rally. Blacks for Cuba, a citywide coalition of individuals and organizations representing people of African descent and the African diaspora gathered Saturday, June 20. Outside Harlem's historic Hotel Teresa, the site where Malcolm X and Cuban President Fidel Castro met more than six decades ago. Organizers said the rally was meant to express solidarity with Cuba and denounce U.S. policies they described as economic warfare, a genocidal siege against the Cuban people, and part of a broader campaign of threats and military intervention. This is a story written by Rose Marie Mealy on the 25th. Well, 06-2026, which is actually the date over there right now in the United States. And I'm crossing over to Equal Rights and Justice, a program on WBIA, to pick up on kōrero from Mimi Rosenberg, who was on the ground there for more than six decades.
14: Cuba has endured economic blockade and isolation and sabotage and a torrent of propaganda designed to undermine and discredit its revolutionary experiment. Yet despite immense hardship, Cuba has continued to send doctors where bombs fall, teachers where ignorance is imposed, and solidarity where greed and domination prevail. As powerful interests once again rattled the sabers of intervention, sanctions, and gunboat diplomacy, many see Cuba as a small but defiant David standing against a Goliath of imperial power. And so today, from the historic Hotel Teresa, we march down Harlem's 125th Street in the spirit of international solidarity, anti-colonial struggle, and the enduring belief that another world is possible. This is the sound of a community declaring that Africa called and Cuba answered.
13: So I understand, as we are in front of the Teresa Hotel, which is quite prophetic in its own right, that you actually, before we get into Cuba, you went to see Mumia Abu-Jamal yesterday.
15: Yes, I did. The work to free Mumia continues. There are folks who have been committed to his liberation and his, and not just his liberation, but all political prisoners. And so that work continues. We know that, at least the Malcolm X Grassroots Movement, we are committed to making sure that those coming from the Black Panther Party, Black Liberation Army, freedom fighters who are incarcerated are free. So we have unfinished business, and we are working to make sure that we bring Mumia home.
13: And what kind of spirit was Mumia in?
15: I'll tell you what he said verbatim. He said, "I feel fantastic." He said, "With the exception of my eyes, I feel strong as I ever felt."
13: And of course, just tell us, for people who may not have caught up, what's the story with Mumia's health?
15: So Mumia is one of many people who are dealing with health neglect because of their incarceration, or exacerbated rather because of their incarceration. He's had a number of issues, including hepatitis, some skin disorders, some cardiac disorders. He lost almost all vision in his eye, but he was able, because of the people's response, able to get some surgery, some other things done to repair some of the vision in his eyes. Eyes are not perfect yet, but definitely better than they were, I would say, just a few months ago.
14: And now, what has this got to do with Cuba?
15: Well, the line here is that when Africa called, Cuba answered, and that is absolutely true. But it's not just when Africa called, but when Black America called, when the Caribbean called, when Latin America called, when workers across the country, or across the world, excuse me, called, Cuba has answered. So we have a responsibility to make sure we stand in solidarity, and not just a verbal solidarity, but show up and do all that we can to make sure that Cuba's sovereignty is respected.
14: And I'm speaking with Lumumba Bandeli, Malcolm X Grassroots.
15: That's correct.
14: All thank right.
15: You. Thank you, Bibi.
14: And your final thoughts on at this particular period of imperialism, gunboat diplomacy, alive and terrifyingly well. Your particular thoughts of how Mumia, Cuba, and all of this comes together with what is certainly encroaching, if not already developed, fascism in this country.
15: We've come full circle again. I teach a community organizing and history class at CUNY, and inevitably there's always students who say, man, if I was alive back then, I would have. If I was alive back then, such and such. Well, now is your time. Because we're in this moment again where we're looking at U.S. imperialism, U.S. aggression happening to southern nations, the global south. We're looking at all of these things. Now is the time. Now is the time. You're doing right now what you would have done in the 60s. It's not too late to join.
14: Thank you for speaking with us.
15: Thank you.
14: Okay. So Larry Adams, I assume, is here from the People's Organization Absolutely. For Progress. Jersey is in the house in front of the Teresa Hotel. Larry Adams, why?
16: We're here to hold up our responsibility, express our gratitude, and to oppose the warmongering U.S. imperialist attack on Cuba. We say Cuba si bloqueo no. We say let Cuba live. We say up with the Cuban Revolution, down with U.S. imperialism.
14: And as long as we're talking about U.S. imperialism or hegemonistic interests in the world, any thoughts on Palestine?
16: Likewise, we support self-determination for Palestine, opposition to U.S. imperialist support of the Zionist entity to deny sovereignty and survival of the Palestinian nation.
14: All right. Thank you, Larry Adams.
16: All right.
17: In the city of the Most High, that's the far I live. Yes, and I see I the first. Anyway, sure.

0: Capleton, get up and fight with Little Lion Sound from his new album, Heights of Fire. And, well, I'm not doing a good taste selection today, but you may just hear the whole of this new Capleton album on the show today, intermixed with this and that. But right now, going back to Mimi Rosenberg, hey, 125th Street, my favorite street in Harlem, New York City.
1: Great, thank you. So, Rosemary Mealy, I'm not going to miss you in this process. As I said, the last time I thought about you was only yesterday when I heard none other than Fidel Castro mention the name of Sister Rosemary, Rosemary Mealy. Specifically, the incredible importance of this demonstration in the heart of the African-American community in New York, in Harlem, in front of the Teresa Hotel. What do we need to understand about the imperative of supporting Cuba against the horrifying gunboat diplomacy of the U.S. who threatens its very existence? And we should say both the possibility of bombs, certainly, but by the existence of the blockade. Rosemary Mealy?
2: Thank you so much, Mimi, for the opportunity to share just a few words today. You're right, we're standing in an important symbol, not only to us here in the U.S. in Harlem, but to Cubans. When you talk about Fidel and Malcolm X, they always know the Hotel Teresa, so this is important. That symbolism stretches to now and to our historic responsibility as the United States government is bullying Cuba to the point of creating what we know as economic genocide, where they want to force Cuba to get on its knees, try to force the Cuban people to rise up. This is a very important moment for Cuba and for not just for us here in the United States, but globally, because Cuba represents the kind of society, the kind of future that we want to see, that we want to live, because they have been able to exemplify that in many, many ways along their internationalism. When Africa called, we hear the slogan, Cuba answered. We know that Cuba's internationalism is key to creating a kind of, again, the links between the rest of the world. So today, while the United States is talking about it's going to go down and get Cuba, let me assure you that the Cuban people are even prepared to defend their country. And we can do no less than to be out here today to tell the people in New York and anybody, your listeners, that we, as particularly African people in this country, right, that we all support, right, Cuba, and that we have a debt to owe Cuba. If it's no more than being on a demonstration today, being on a march today, to let people know that this flag, this Cuban flag that links to the red, black, and green flag, represents the kind of unity that we need to be building, not just in New York, but around this country.
1: Thank you, Rosemary Mealy.

0: famed 125th Street, chanting and waving both the Cuban flag and the red, black and green flag, a symbol of Pan-Africanism and black unity. The demonstration briefly slowed traffic along the busy corridor as speakers addressed the crowd and framed the moment as a critical stand against U.S. policy toward Cuba. Chants of no war on Cuba, end the genocide, Cuba is our friend, and Trump is our enemy echoed along the route. Organizers said many onlookers accepted educational materials about Cuba, while others nodded in support or joined the march. Speakers emphasized what they described as Cuba's long record of support for black liberation, including sanctuary for black freedom fighters such as the late Assata Shakur, and consistent advocacy at the United Nations. Banners carried by demonstrators read, "When Africa called, Cuba answered." A message, organizers said, was meant to remind onlookers of Cuba's role in liberation struggles across Africa and the global south. Speakers and marchers pointed to Cuba's support for Angola, Guinea-Bissau, Ethiopia, Vietnam, Venezuela, and other countries, as well as its medical missions across Africa and the Caribbean. They also noted that for more than two decades, Cuba has provided scholarships enabling more than 200 U.S. students to study medicine and return home debt-free. For organizers, the march was both a protest against U.S. policy and a public affirmation of Cuba's commitment to anti-imperialist movements and the liberation of African peoples worldwide. They sent a message to Cuba that black people in the U.S. want you to know that you are not alone, and that we will continue to organize material support to the island and support legislative initiatives that call for an end to the blockade and remove Cuba from the state sponsors of terrorist list. But more loudly and immediately demand that the Trump administration recognize Cuba's right to its sovereignty as an independent nation. Organizers pledged to continue building material support for the island, backing legislative initiatives that call for an end to the blockade and demanding Cuba's removal from, yes, as I just said, that's repeated for some reason, that paragraph. But that is from Rosemary Mealy, who had just spoken, and we're going to go back to the rally right now.
1: No!
2: USA!
1: Okay, no!
2: USA!
1: All Cuba!
2: No.
1: USA!
2: All Cuba!
1: Black power!
2: Black power!
1: For black people!
2: For black people!
1: Black power!
3: Rabab al-Dahadi, let me ask you.
4: Yes.
3: You are here, you are a Palestinian activist.
4: Yes.
3: For generations of family and self. The relationship between the liberatory struggle in Palestine and what brings you here to Harlem to support Cuba.
4: Well, Cuba has been a pioneer in leading liberation movements around the world since the Cuban Revolution 1959. It has stood up for all liberation movements around the world, for all anti-colonial struggle, for Palestine, for South Africa, for Congo, for Namibia, for Angola. It has sent doctors to support people. It has everywhere, as people here are saying in Harlem, when Africa asked, Cuba immediately answered. But also for us as Palestinians, Cuba's role in developing revolutionary theory, in being at the top of solidarity, in jumping and giving scholarships, 450 for Palestinian students to learn, standing up in international fora and supporting the Palestinian movement, joining the International Court of Justice. In every aspect, Cuba has stood up, even though it is not a position that the United States has favored. Cuba never wavered in being supportive and standing up by the Palestinians as a reflection of its revolutionary theory, that also is a vanguard of how to develop a revolution and defy imperialist and Zionist will. And I'm speaking with Rabab Abdelhadi, director and senior scholar of the Arab and Muslim ethnicities.

0: diaspora of the San Francisco State University.
1: Okay, Dr. Mack, it's a little quieter here. What's the significance, what's the importance, the critical nature of this demonstration in Harlem, starting from the Teresa Hotel, hands off Cuba?
2: Well, you know, it's a historic place where Malcolm X met with Cuba. Cuba was the only nation I knew that immediately came and said they wanted to meet with representatives of the black community and met with Malcolm X. Also, Donald Trump is making saber-rattling sounds like he wants to invade Cuba, and we want to send the message that we're not for that, that black people are not for any kind of war with Cuba.
1: And I'm speaking with?
2: You're speaking with James McIntosh from Simotap.
1: Thank you. By the way, since you represent Simotap, talking about images offensive to black in the media, the role of the media, the role of the mass media in denigrating Cuba.
2: Well, Malcolm X told you, they'll make you think your friends are your enemies and make you think your enemies are your friends. So that's been the case since Malcolm X and before Malcolm X, and it's the same right now.
1: And where can they hear you on the air to correct the record?
2: Well, thank you so much. On Tuesdays at 10 a.m., the show is called Mindfield, where every Tuesday, 10 a.m., WBAI 99.5 FM, also streaming to WBAI.org.
1: Thank you. So I've got a power couple here. Hopefully they can be heard. I'm going to start with Inez Barron. Inez, what particularly do you think of the significance of marching in Harlem and blacks for Cuba at this time?
3: It's significant because historically, Cuba has been on behalf of the work for solidarity and liberation for black people here in the United States, black people all across the world, talking about the liberation struggle, the struggle against apartheid in Southern Africa, and all of the concrete material support that they sent in terms of their lives, in terms of people, in terms of personnel, in terms of support and technical assistance that they gave, talking about Grenada, helping to bring that airport to fruition, talking about giving literacy, extending literacy attempts to increase the literacy and the intelligence and the fighting to reduce the infant mortality rate, which they were successful at. And now with this blockade, we know that there are children dying in numbers that are twice as high as what they were before. So we've got to get people aware, we've got to inform people, we've got to get them in the street, and we've got to get them to support Cuba in its totality and the blockade and end that resistance of getting concrete material support to Cuba.
1: I thank you, Inez Barron. Now I'm going to get the other half of the power couple here. Let me ask you, one of the things that hasn't been discussed here, this particular point in time, we've had a blockade for over 59 years against Cuba to destroy Cuba and the socialist experiment. Your particular thoughts about the gunboat diplomacy and the accelerated hostilities to Cuba, frankly, Latin America and the Caribbean at this time. And I'm speaking with Charles Barron.
4: Well, Huey P. Newton of the Black Panther Party said the spirit of the people is greater than the technology of our oppressors. They did not destroy socialism. They will not destroy the resiliency of the Cuban people. America has lost wars in Vietnam, imperialism lost in Afghanistan, they lost in Iraq, and presently they're getting their butts whipped in Iran. They will not defeat Cuba. Cuba will live forever, because Cuba is right. And the world now understands that when Castro came to Harlem, he put Harlem on the international map. Because he was at the Teresa Hotel, leaders from the world, Khrushchev had to come to Harlem. Kwame Nkrumah had to come to Harlem. From India, Nehru had to come to Harlem. The world had to come to Harlem. So now, when Africa called, Cuba answered. When the Caribbean called, Cuba answered. When Latin America called, Cuba answered. When South America called, Cuba answered. Right here in America, when our people were dying on the roofs in New Orleans because of Katrina, Cuba offered money, doctors, assistance, and the administration of America rejected it, and we died. So today, we're out here in Harlem to say, hands off Cuba, no war on Cuba. If we're gonna make a war, let's declare war against imperialism and colonialism and capitalism right here in America.
1: And given your many responsibilities and roles, how should we identify you today?
4: Charles Barron from Operation Power and a veteran Black Panther.
1: Indeed.

0: Tikupu na Tikupu.
1: And they're marching under Africans called Cuba Answered, with support for African liberation, political prisoners, and free quality health care. That's the sign, that's the banner people are marching under, which is stretched across the entire avenue of 125th Street in Harlem.
2: Cuba C! Cuba C!
1: I'm speaking to the remarkable activist noted for her work on political prisoners and just about everything else that's on the Black radical tradition and the Freedom Road. Degwait, tell us specifically what brings you to Harlem today and the importance of Black solidarity with Cuba. And I should say, the Cubans, after all, the Cubans come from the Mabises. They are Cuban, and they describe themselves as such, Cuban Black people, and come from their roots in Angola. So now that I've speechified to you the importance of this demonstration in Harlem.
3: It is essential. It is urgent. Cuba has always had African people's back. From here on Turtle Island, the United States, to Angola, South Africa, the Caribbean, anywhere people have needed soldiers, doctors, nurses, educators. So we have the back of the people who have our back. And the fact that Cuba has given refuge and exile to our criminalized and demonized freedom fighters who have died in exile, but who live there in relative safety, because how safe can you be with the $2 million reward on your head, right? But the fact that Asada was able to be there for decades.
1: And Nahanda, that's Asada Shakur, of
3: Asada
1: course.
3: Asada Shakur, yes. Nahanda Abiodun. I mean, there are countless people that escaped from the clutches of the U.S. imperialism to go to a revolutionary Cuba and have asylum and be able to continue to work for the people. So I stand with the people of Cuba because it's long history. Solidarity is a practice. It's not a word, right? Having people's back is not a word, it's a practice. And so we believe in practicing what we preach. So if we say we about it, then we gotta be about it. And so I stand with the freedom fighting people of Cuba. I've been there to the country and I see the resolute perception and idea of principles of revolution and freedom and self-determination in the people of Cuba. And we want to instill that in Black folks here in this country.
1: And let's build it back home to political prisoners, people who still languish behind the wall. You are a family member, you are the wife of a beloved political prisoner who is now deceased, but whose legacy helped move us forward on the liberation road. And when I say us, that means all people, because we who believe in freedom have stood on the shoulders of the Black liberation movement and particularly the political prisoners. So your thoughts about what we still have to understand about political prisoners.
3: Well, I think that I heard someone say about drinking the Kool-Aid. People have drunk the Kool-Aid that this is a land of freedom and democracy. We have neither. And so because there is no freedom, there have always been freedom fighters from 1492, 1619, 1960s to now. People continue to fight for self-determination, liberation, an end to the demonization and the criminalization of Black people, Black resistance. Everything Black is demonized and criminalized, except for the culture. People want the culture without the people. And so political prisoners are, as Yuri Kuchiyama said, political prisoners are the heartbeat of the struggle. And so we have to remember them. We have to honor them. We have to speak their name. We have to fight for them because they fought for us. And so that is our duty. That is our responsibility. So for people who say they love Asada, then they have to continue to struggle because that's what she did. They have to continue to name and call out and advocate for the release of the remaining U.S. held political prisoners that we have from the movements of the 1960s and 70s that she was a part of. Right? So the Black radical tradition has been carrying on from 1619 until now. We don't stop. We dare to struggle. We dare to win. And we never give up.
1: And I'm speaking with?
3: I'm Dekwi Kiyomi Siddiqui.
1: Particular organization today?
3: Spirit of Mandela, right? The coalition.
1: Spirit of Mandela, yep. Here literally and figuratively.
3: Thank you, Mimi.
1: All right. So, Jaime, since you and I were last in Cuba,
2: how are you?
1: It's perhaps now even more important as Cuba is on the precipice than when we were in a construction brigade building in Cuba. What particularly, though, brings you here today, and how are you understanding the jeopardy and why to the Cuban experiment towards socialism?
2: Precisely. That's exactly why I'm here. Because Cuba represents for us a perspective of the
1: Who's
2: future.
1: Who's the us?
2: Us, myself, Latin America, Puerto Rico. Specifically Puerto Rico. Cuba has a long relationship. Even when Fidel was a student at the University of Havana, he was leading campaigns in support of the nationalist political prisoners, Puerto Rican independence, and carried over with the revolution. Any of us who are in the progressive movement should be standing firm with Cuba, because Cuba represents the perspective of a new world, as is commonly said today. It is a world in which human solidarity, human cooperation, human perspective, human endeavors, human progress is projected.
1: Well, let me also ask you this. Cuba, who won with blood, sweat, and tears its struggle at that juncture in 1959 against colonialism. Puerto Rico is our last colony. I'm interested in your thoughts about the struggle for Puerto Rican independence and the preservation, the lifting of the blockade, letting Cuba live. Or, as some people have referred to Cuba and Puerto Rico, two wings of the same bird.
2: Yeah, that's a historical reference by one of the original Puerto Rican leaders of independence at the time of José Martí. And yes, we have a long relationship, no question about it. Puerto Rico being the last colony, colonized at the same time as Cuba, Hawaii, the Philippines, back in 1898. But unfortunately, we are still under the stranglehold more than 100 years later. Puerto Rico has never forgotten it, has facilitated support, solidarity, and material assistance and aid to the Puerto Rican independence movement, which continues today with a new generation, both on the island and here in New York. I just saw a leaflet posted on one of the polls here of a new reassertion of the Young Lords Party in the Bronx. I'm very curious to find out who that is, but it's a good sign that the new generation is holding up the banner of the inalienable right to self-determination of Puerto Rico from dominant U.S. colony. Monday will be the following decolonial hearing on Puerto Rico at the UN, which is an annual event, and representatives of the independence movement will be there, and the Cubans also facilitate the participation of Puerto Ricans at the UN delegate assembly to be able to articulate the perspective that has dominated Puerto Rican reality more than 100 years, and even deeper now with the economic crisis, the political crisis, the continual domination of the Obama-imposed economic junta that now governs all aspects of Puerto Rico. And that relationship with Cuba is inseparable.
1: Well, thank you for speaking with us. I'm speaking with Jaime Baby. Are you representing?
2: Well, I'm a retired, of course. I'm a retired Puerto Rican trade unionist, transport workers union, Local 100. But I don't represent any particular organization now except longtime political activists.

0: Sultan De Pon Me Mind with Issa and Derek Sound. Before that, Senseless Killing with Mixing Finger. And wow, before I played a couple of tunes I didn't name check. One was Red Again and the other Babylon So Evil with Damian Marley and Stephen Marley and Derek Sound. So yeah, man, I'm almost halfway through that album. So you will hear that whole album on this show today. And wow, man, that's Capleton. So ooh, more fire, more fire. And going back to some fire that was happening in Harlem on June the 20th, Saturday just gone. And right now, turning to Equal Rights and Justice, the program on WBAI over there in New York. And Mimi Rosenberg is on the ground there.
1: Steve, come on. Struggle La Lucha. The most outrageous lie that Trump, the outrageous liar, said was when they accused Cuba, socialist Cuba, of terrorism. It's been the victim of terrorism for over 60 years. It's not terrorism when Cuba has sent hundreds of thousands of medical workers, doctors, nurses, and other skilled professionals around the world to heal people. It's not terrorism when Cuba, besieged by the United States, has trained over 200 physicians from the United States with their only obligation to go back to the U.S. and heal the poor. Now it's our time to show solidarity with Cuba, and I salute the December 12th movement and everyone here standing in solidarity with Cuba. Long live Cuba, to hell with Trump.
2: Brother Charles Barron.
3: Black power.
4: Black power.
3: You know why I'm so excited today? Because America never won a war in its life. They tried Vietnam, got their butts whipped. They went to Afghanistan, got their butts whipped. Then they went to Iraq, got their butts whipped. And today they got the beaten of their life from Iran. Hey! And guess what? Cuba's going to continue in that vein and whip butt when they try to mess with Cuba.
4: Yeah.
3: We are eternally grateful for Fidel Castro. He put Harlem on the map. When he went to the Teresa Hotel and Rosemary merely adequately laid out the meeting, but he also had Khrushchev coming from Russia. He had Kwame Nkrumah coming to Harlem. He had Nehru from India coming to Harlem. So everybody, Nassau came to Harlem. Cuba put Harlem on the map internationally, and it's time for us to pay the debt. Cuba shall be free. America is gonna lose again. And I know y'all love the New York Knicks. However, their plantation owner, Dolan, invited Trump to the only game they lost in the playoffs, and he's now talking about taking them to the White House. Well, we should tell our Knick brothers, say hell no to your owner, and this is the 21st century, so you shouldn't have an owner anyway. Cuba shall be free. Black power!
4: Black power!
3: Black power!
4: Black power!
5: Black power!
6: Black power! Black power. Rosemary Mealy, you in many ways are the heart and soul here, despite the fact that this is appropriately credited to December 12th. There are many other organizations and people who have been active for many, many, many years. There are representatives of the Vincent Amos Brigade, La Lucha, so many organizations. But your particular thoughts on what it is that we who are listening to this broadcast need to do to really put our money, so to speak, where our mouth is for Cuba.
7: I think that there are quite a few projects that we can get involved in. There's a program called Global Health Exchange. People need to go to globalhealthexchange.com And there is a movement to make sure that the children of Cuba live, so there people can be involved there. There's also IFCO Pastors for Peace. That's IFCO Pastors for Peace. People can go to the internet and look for that, because there's a campaign to raise 60,000 pounds of humanitarian aid to go to Cuba, and so people can still get involved in that. That's important. People need to be organized, and you can still go to Cuba. You can travel there. That's an important point that people don't know.
6: And what are we telling the U.S.? How do you understand this particular period of gunboat diplomacy? They could have coasted off, unfortunately Biden did, but they could have coasted off some of the loosening of restrictions by Obama. But why now? What do you understand about where we're at in terms of this stage of imperialism and colonialism?
7: Well, people need to understand that the attacks against Cuba, Mimi, are part of these global interests by the United States to recolonize the world. Not just Cuba, but Latin America. We've seen how they've moved into countries in Latin America that have gotten to the point of just accepting their bullying. It's a global. People need to look at what's happening as a strategy of imperialism, particularly emanating from the right wing in all of these countries, and also it's imperialism, and it wants to recolonize the world. And so Cuba is that piece of the world that represents the hope and aspirations of the people of the world, and they don't want that to happen. That is why solidarity movements in all of the countries that are being attacked, in particularly Latin America and in Africa, as well as in other parts in Europe, solidarity movements are coming together with the same kind of demands that we're saying here today. No war on Cuba.
6: You know, one of the things that I've never had a chance to ask you, well, it should have been obvious and probably was for people who know you politically, but what drew you to Cuba those many years ago, and you have been unrelenting in your support, because it's not a separate thing from the Black Liberation Struggle, but you tell us what Cuba meant, 1959, 1960, to the African Liberation Struggle.
7: I saw how Cuba had been supporting all of the anti-colonial struggles in Africa, and going to Cuba, I got a chance to talk to many of those brothers and sisters who had defeated colonialism, right? Speaking to them and the central role that Cuba was playing in terms of educating them. They were bringing young Africans to Cuba to study for a scholarship. I was amazed by that. I had an opportunity to talk to a Vietnamese. And so for me, I went to Cuba with the politics, with anti-imperialist politics, but I saw happening in the country all of the things that we here in our movement were talking about, we're struggling for, right? And I was determined that I would always come back and I would repeat that. And then, of course, having an opportunity to live and work there, it just reaffirmed that socialism, the socialist experiment of Cuba, was the right way to go. Capitalism is not the right way to go, and it's a manifestation of it. We see it today, every day. So it was like a personal experience. It was a personal experience, but it was also an internationalist experience. And then I could embrace internationalist politics. And that's Cuba helped me to reaffirm that.
6: I think I understand why Fidel Castro called out your name at the last time he was in Harlem. I guess it was at Abyssinian Baptist Church. Rosemary Mealy, for all you do, power to the liberatory struggle, which is the people and people like you.
7: Absolutely. Thank you, Mimi. And thanks, WBAI, where I was able to make some contributions at one time in the work that we did together. And we'll just continue this, because Cuba has to live. We cannot let Cuba be destroyed. It serves as a beacon for where we need to be going right now in this state of fascism.
6: Shep, You've been a member of the Black Panther Party. We understand what Cuba has meant to Assata Shakur. Specifically, though, your understanding, your relationship, the Black Panthers, and the importance still, yes, we supported, you all supported Cuba, Cuba supported the Panthers. What does it mean today, and why do we have to absolutely make sure gunboat diplomacy does not work against Cuba?
2: First, all power to people. I'd just like to say Cuba has always supported the Black Liberation Movement, going all the way back to Robert Williams, okay? Our exiles, not just Assata, Neander Abia Doon, look at Guillermo Morales from the Puerto Rican Independence Movement and others that have there. Most of the Panthers that went to our embassy in Algeria had to go through Cuba first when they went into exile, like Seiko Odinga, and the list goes on and on. So Cuba has always stood with us. We did security for Fidel when he came here, both times, to Harlem. We've done it for the current president of Cuba. We did it for Maduro. Cuba recognizes and supports our Black Liberation Movement and have always respected the Black Panther Party as we have respected Cuba. We cannot allow these fascist pigs under Trump to invade Cuba. Cuba's an African nation, it's already said here. You know, looking at the whole struggle there to liberate South Africa. Now, young people don't know about all this. That's why we have to teach them. We have to get the word out. We have to have classes again. We have to do all of those things so they know what Cuba really stands for and why we need to make sure that if they invade, that they say it's going to be hell to pay. And that's just words.
6: And I'm speaking with?
2: This is Brother Shep. Siddiqui, Brother Shep Olubala, veteran of the original Black Panther Party, right here in the New York chapter, serving Harlem and the Bronx.
6: And I'm going to punctuate your comments by quoting from your shirt. Much gratitude to the Cuban Revolution for making it possible for our dear sister, Assata Shakur, to live out her life a free Black woman. And for all you've done and all the educating, agitating, and still organizing, thanks for speaking with us.
2: Thank you. And people should look up that Assata tribute. We made direct connections to Cuba at the tribute. It's online. Find it. Look it up.
6: And that is just, yes.
2: I want to say free Kamal Siddiqui. Kamal Siddiqui and Assata Shakur have a daughter together. Kamal is still in prison because he refused to cooperate with the feds when they wanted to try to trap and capture Assata. He said, F you, and I'll stay in prison. What they said, you're going to die in prison. But he's not going to die in prison. We're going to free Kamal Siddiqui.
6: Absolutely. So let's get one more time a website for Kamal Siddiqui so people can absolutely go to that website. And the Assata Memorial that Shep is referring to was at Riverside Church. And I think if you just plug in Assata Shakur Memorial Tribute, you're going to find it. 4 hours of an extraordinary, extraordinary commemoration of the liberation struggle, which Assata was a fundamental part of until, and still is, and still is. That's her legacy.
2: So, this tonight, just go to Kamal Siddiqui.

0: Kutu wai atu tuatahi, Keiputan, prayers up. Kutu wai atu muri mai te ra, in the game, Keiputan, with Little Lion Sound and Mr. Savona. Kutu wai atu putake nei, behave yourself, Keiputan. All right, man, getting back to Mimi Rosenberg, who's given us coverage of the Harlem Rally in support of Cuba, held last Saturday, June 20, on her radio WBIA radio program titled Equal Rights and Justice.
1: Get information about Baba Kamal. 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
2: Spoken like an organizer, of course. And then what we have to say is, free them all?
1: Free them all. What's the call? Free them all.
2: Thank you. So you actually, you missed the body of the demonstration.
3: I did, unfortunately. Caught some people.
2: However, I can testify the demonstration was spirited, energetic, important, and inclusive. And you were wearing an Innocent Bystander, an Assata Shakur shirt. And of course, Assata was liberated from the dungeons of the U.S. and lived her life out in Cuba as a strong black revolutionary woman.
3: Yes.
2: Your thoughts today as somebody who, who am I kidding? You're an activist around Cuba. Your thoughts about what people really need to do as the U.S. continues to exercise its heightened gunboat diplomacy over the world, but certainly over Latin America, the Caribbean, and its threats to Cuba. What is to be done?
3: Well, anything that's done to working class people, farmers, their supporters around the world, particularly in a place like Cuba, is going to be eventually done here as well. That's the way the rulers function. When they plan to wage wars overseas, the repression comes at home. It is in our interest to solidarize with peoples around the world, particularly in Cuba, as Cuban people particularly fight to defend their self-determination, defend their sovereignty, work out their system on their own terms. Cuba, in fact, has done a lot for the world. Right now, as we speak, 300 U.S. medical students have graduated from Cuban medical schools free of charge. And the ones that are in school this year, they are

0: And about this stage of the evolution of the system of capitalism in the U.S. under Trump?
1: Well, I think right now it's important to remember that, one, as we speak, we still have the, fortunately, the democratic political space to even have this conversation and to get information out about the truth. And we must use that political space that still exists here to get out the truth as much as possible, truth that we're not going to get from the mainstream media. That being said, the imperialists worldwide, with the U.S. rulers at the head, are on a march toward fascism and war. And Trump, as Malcolm X might describe as the wolf, he's right now the most visceral. Things are not going to just end if, you know, Democrats get in charge. But what we need to do, regardless as to who's sitting in that chair, is to inform ourselves as to what's going on worldwide, inform ourselves as to how the Cuban process can be beneficial to people worldwide, and to begin to organize more and more independent of the rulers, be they, in my opinion, whether they're Democrat or Republican.
0: And just lastly and quickly, is Palestine, is Venezuela, is Cuba, are they all related?
1: Yes, any struggle for self-determination, liberation in one place is related everywhere. Because what the imperialists try in one place, they will try in any other place, particularly if it's a place where some measure, a significant measure like in Cuba, of liberation has been won. They want everything. The imperialists want everything. Any concerns about real or imagined about human rights or things of this nature, and this is not to give an inch to the steady diet of lies and exaggerations that were fed about Cuba, but the fact is they don't care about that. What they want is control of everything, and they want us, average everyday people, to think that we are helpless and that we can't organize society differently.
0: And Jason, you are representing anybody in particular today?
1: Yes, Cuba Sea Coalition, New York, New Jersey. By the way, we're having another rally June 27th, next Saturday, June 27th at 12 p.m. On 8th Avenue and 32nd Street in front of the post office steps.
0: That's the main post office in Manhattan. That's next Saturday,
1: June
0: 27th at 1 p.m.
1: Yes, indeed.
0: We'll see you there. Thank you. Be careful. Okay. Omawale Clay, the particular significance of this time in the annals of imperialism, gunboat diplomacy, seems to be the only retort on the part of an increasingly fascist consolidation in this country. And Cuba in the gun sights, although in so many ways for over 59 years, Cuba has been in the gun sights, as we know. Your particular thoughts as one of the critical organizers of this rally today, and the significance of it being in Harlem and part of the African liberation struggle.
2: My first response is accountability. The rally today was toward accountability, that those of us who we say are, we're talking to the choir. It is the choir who this rally, the organizing for it, and the mobilizing for it took place. Because if the choir is mobilized, then it will grab the attention of the masses of our people. A little while ago, there was a tremendous rally in support of the tribute to Sister Assata Shakur. And one of the greatest benefits of the legacy of Assata was that she died free. She's a revolutionary who died in freedom and not in the dungeons of imperialist jails. Cuba is being punished for those types of

0: political decisions based on how they see their right to sovereignty and self-determination. The rally at Riverside Church, some say, almost had 2,000 people. The reality was, Rosemary and I discussed that many people to come out and be mobilized and organized as a tribute to Asada. And I think our community, and let me be very specific, the black community, the conscious of us in the black community, also have another responsibility and accountability. And that's to wake our people up to the contributions that Cuba has made to our liberation, to our self-determination, to our survival. They left Africa fighting alongside us for our liberation, not with gold or diamonds or oil. They came back to Cuba with bodies of thousands of Cubans who were sacrificed in the liberation struggle. We have an accountability in terms of solidarity, concrete solidarity. We didn't want there to be an issue of people saying, I wonder what's going to happen to Cuba. That is being decided every second, every minute, every hour, every day, right now. The interest of imperialism to crush Cuba is very focused. And so therefore, our interest in terms of defending Cuba and waking our community up more and more to the need to defend Cuba, stand up for Cuba, speak up for Cuba, is ever more necessary.
1: And let me also put this in the context of, particularly since I was at a very hearty, robust event yesterday, sponsored by your organization, which had everything to do with Juneteenth, and we're about to the 250th birthday, if you will, of the founding, presumably, of this nation. The liberation struggle, the black radical tradition, where does this rally for Cuba fit into, and what do we say about where we're at or where the black liberation struggle is at this 250th year and at this completion, really, of Juneteenth, only as to the day, but there are those, of course, who continue to say the liberation struggle is far from over.
0: Mm. Well, let me start out by saying we have a few comrades that are in Accra, Ghana, right now at the African Union's Reparations Conference, coming off of this past March's decision to pass a resolution that began in 2001 with the declaration of the transatlantic slave trade as a crime against humanity, and for that now to be expanded and deepened, that it's not only a crime against humanity, but it's the gravest crime in history against humanity. And so that continued work is going on. So you say, where are we at this point? Internationally, reparations continues to grip the world. We as internationalists understand the relationship of the looming war between the United States and China that's being played out at every level, politically and economically. And so therefore, that's a venue, that's an arena that we must be involved in and continue to be involved in. Internally, on July 4th, we're advocating that at 12 o'clock on July 4th, that people, wherever they are, celebrating, whatever they're dealing with, we know this is going to be a big 250th anniversary that, in fact, tries to establish white supremacy and the imperialists gripping the world. We want to say to folks, at 12 o'clock on July 4th, please read Frederick Douglass's speech as a libation, and to our ancestors and freedom fighters, and video it. And so hold it, and video it, and post it, so that across this country, there is motion that this is how we see our history. And do that. We may try to make it as simple as possible.
1: Omawale Clay, decked out fully in Malcolm X. Hey.
0: In front of the Teresa Hotel.
1: The Teresa Hotel. What could be more prophetic, really? Thank you.

You've been listening to Equal Rights and Justice, and I'm Amy Rosenberg. Today, we retraced a path through history from the Hotel Teresa, where Malcolm X welcomed Fidel Castro to Harlem, through the streets of a community that has long understood that the struggle against racism, colonialism, exploitation, and war knows no borders. The voices you heard today remind us that international solidarity is not an abstract slogan. It's a living commitment. It is the recognition that the liberation of one people is bound up with the liberation of all people. For many gathered, Cuba remains a symbol of resistance, a nation that has endured extraordinary hardship while striving to uphold principles of human dignity, self-determination, health care, education, and international cooperation, a nation that answers calls for solidarity from Africa, Latin America, and oppressed people around the world. The future of Cuba belongs to the Cuban people, not to sanctions, blockades, coercion, or threats. It belongs to those who believe that sovereignty is not negotiable and that nations large and small have the right to chart their own destiny free from external domination. As we leave Harlem's historic streets, we carry forward the memory of Malcolm and Fidel, of anti-colonial movements that transformed the world, and of generations who refused to bow before the empire, the machinery of empire. The struggle for justice continues. The struggle for peace continues. The struggle for self-determination continues. Africa called, Cuba answered. May we all find the courage to answer the calls of justice in our own time now for Cuba. Until next week, this is Mimi Rosenberg for Equal Rights and Justice with a little bit now of Silvio Rodriguez and the Battle of Playa Girón.

Capleton Jah is my leader with Little John, Little Lion Sound. The way at the before that, Jah Shine His Light. Oh man, just got one more tune to go, which I think, wow, I don't think I know. I'm going to finish the show with. All right, now turning to Palestine Solidarity Network. Palestine Solidarity Network. Aotearoa Newsletter, number 246. Three urgent updates from the United Nations Committee on the Exercise of the Inalienable Rights of the Palestinian People. On 14 June, the Palestinian Center for Human Rights warned that more than 2 million Palestinians in Gaza are living in severe environmental and health catastrophe due to the massive accumulation of solid waste, widespread wastewater leakage, and the rapid spread of rodents and insects around shelters, tents, and residential areas. These conditions stem from prolonged Israeli restrictions that prevent access to main landfills, block essential materials, destroy infrastructure, and halt medical waste treatment. Municipalities face fuel shortages, damaged networks, and inoperable equipment, leaving waste unmanaged and exposed, displaced families to disease, contamination, and hazardous living conditions that deepen the ongoing humanitarian crisis. On 15 June, Al-Hag welcomed the Netherlands' new temporary sanctions decree banning the import of goods originating from illegal Israeli settlements, calling it an important first step toward ending third state complicity in Israel's settler colonial apartheid regime. The organization sent a letter to Dutch Foreign Minister Bredin, urging the government to expand the ban to include all services and investments linked to settlements, warning that limiting the measure to goods risks making it symbolic rather than effective. Citing the 2024 ICJ, International Criminal Court of Justice, advisory opinion, Al-Haq stressed that third states have binding obligations to take steps to prevent trade or investment relations that assist in the maintenance of the illegal situation. On 10 June, Amnesty International reported that Israel has accelerated the forced displacement of Palestinians across the West Bank through home demolitions, settlement expansion, land seizures, and escalating settler violence carried out with state backing. The organization stated that these actions amounted to ethnic cleansing and formed part of a broader strategy to entrench permanent control over occupied territory in violation of international law. Amnesty urged governments to impose an arms embargo, halt all support that enabled settlement growth, and take concrete measures to prevent annexation. It warned that global inaction had contributed to worsening abuses and further displacement of Palestinian communities. All right, man. That's what you need to know. And, man, Winnie Tana Peters. He's just a foul person, man. He's got nothing to say. Nothing. He's just so weak. Wimp. What's wrong with the clown? Why doesn't he get on board one of them boats going to Gaza on the global Sumud flotilla? If he's the foreign minister of this country or whatever, yeah, he should get on that
because there's a genocide going on over there. But obviously that boofhead, Peters, doesn't care about a genocide. Hence, me calling him a boofhead is totally justified and proper. And now that I've said that, the views and opinions expressed on this program do not necessarily reflect the official policy or position of Te Reo Irirangi o Tohu Boko o Teika. There you go. But, well, it's just disgusting, these politicians. Now, the problem people have with democracy is that they've had it thrust down their throats. They see no other thing, no other way of a government or a country operating. They've been force-fed this thing of democracy. And look what democracy gets you. Democracy allows a genocide to continue. Hence, is why I called it demonocracy long ago. I don't care about it. And I don't care about voting. Problem with you partaking in this voting system of this government is that because you voted and you lost, well, you lost, so that means that you, as a voter, you should just allow what happens there. Take it, you know, you lost, so just let what happens. And then what this government goes and does is support a genocide? Hell no. You won't see me vote at all. All right, man, I'm going to leave the last word to Capleton and Lanto Loop with Burn Damn Down, and which makes actually Height of this album, new album by Capleton, Heights of Fire, the only full album I've played on the show, and it's probably the only full album, second if you listen to the show, that you've ever heard played on a 2-hour radio show in your life. So there you go, man. Burn Damn Down. Mesdames et messieurs, Roy Pupus Omnium.

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0: 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Heaha te tikanga o tērā, or why is my choice important?
1: It's an important choice because it decides if you vote in a Māori electorate or general electorate. There's no right or wrong, it's just what's right for you.
0: What are the key dates or timeframes that people should be aware of this year? Because things have changed slightly, haven't they?
1: They have. If you're enrolled, e tau ana tō kōwhiri, Māori role general, all good. You don't have to do anything. If you'd like to change that role before the election, you need to do it before midnight, ono akuhata, tuku mōhio. That's 3 months before election. If you're not enrolled, you can do it now. So you can vote in the 2026 general election. You make your role choice when you're enrolled to vote. And we encourage everyone to be enrolled before the 4th of October, which we call RIT Day, because that will give you an easy vote card, which makes things really easy and fast when you go through the voting places.
0: So if I was on the Māori role and I wanted to switch over to the general role, how do I do that?
1: You can go online to vote.nz or you can ring our 0800 number to get an enrolment form to update your details.
0: So that easy, eh? Māma noiho.
1: Māma noiho, eh?
0: No reira, mehe mea kaore aku details I te kitea I runga I te purangi. What if my details aren't coming up when I check my enrolment online? What can I do?
1: Well, try search again. Tuatai. Ai, rangahaua. And ki te kore, you can ring our 0800 367 656 free number, and our team will check for you, and if necessary, send out an enrolment form for you to change.
0: Or ask your mokopuna to help you.
1: That's what I do.
0: So could I be moved off a role from one role to another, or is that my choice? Māku tērā e whakatau.
1: Koe tēnā ko te mana, ne? Nau te mana. I kōwhiringia koe tērā rārangi, ka mau pūmau koe ki tērā rārangi.
0: What's the latest I can enrol?
1: The absolute last date enrolment, taku mōhio, rūtakau Māori ma oke topa, because 26 advance voting starts, 26th of October.
0: But if I enrol by the 4th of October, it would be much easier.
1: Yeah. Much easier. You get a what they call an easy vote card pack, which ensures also that you do a normal vote, not a special vote.
0: In the past, back in my student days, I've just turned up on the day and enrolled and cast the vote. Can I do that?
1: No, that's been a law change that's happened recently. No, you will not be able to enroll and vote on the same day. Electoral law changes means you need to be enrolled before voting starts. So that's midnight. Sunday 25th of October.
0: So kōrero mai, mo te hunga kaore I te tino marama ki ngā electorates ki te ao tō Rangapū. How many Māori electorates are there?
1: E whetu, noi ho ngā pōti Māori, ngā rohe Māori, and I think the number was fixed in October 2024. Based on population data from the census and the electoral roll data.
0: Nō reira, hea te hiranga papa, hea te hiranga o taku pōti. How does my choice affect my vote?
1: If you choose the general, you vote for a candidate in the general electorate, so where you reside. If you choose the Māori role, you vote for a candidate in the Māori electorate. Koe tēnā te pū o tō kōwhiringa.
0: Hoi anō. 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

There are many political reckons out there, but don't fear, Te Hōtaka Tō Rangapū has your back. Every Wednesday, between 4 and 6pm, Hōtaka Tō Rangapū puts the spotlight on politicians from all shades, with their kaupapa, their views, and of course, what we think. For 2 hours of political perspective you won't hear elsewhere, it's Te Hōtaka Tō Rangapū Rapa from 4pm only on Te Upu.

0: Quero mais, o que aqui é que eu estou aí, e facurum aqui tem, né? 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
0: Ai.
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0: Ai.
1: Tell us about that.
0: Okay, so, you know, I'm talking about challenges and stuff like that and make you the person that you are today. There was obviously an occasion where my platoon, the platoon that I was with, we had an accident in Waiori. And to cut a long story short, myself and two other people were involved in that accident. And as the years progressed, I did not know I was suppressing some of those emotions from that accident. I hadn't known I was doing it until something just pretty much exploded in my face, so to speak. Was all bottled up, and yeah, I let that bottle up for so many years that it affected me quite a bit, though. So, and that's how I sorted help through beaches and piers, pretty much, mate. And that was a journey in itself, to be honest. Yeah, but you know, you talk about, you know, one falling. You know, I was able to, with the help of veterans affairs, be able to pick myself back up again. So, yeah, it was out the gate, to be honest.
1: Kia
0: It's out
1: ora.
0: the door, yeah, real out the gate, yeah.
1: Yeah.
0: But with the help of my whānau and veterans affairs, I was able to, you know, sort of pick myself back up again and sort of carry on, eh?
1: Kia
0: Yeah.
1: ora. E mihi ana kia koe, Anaru. I know it's sometimes quite difficult and challenging talking about these
0: Yeah.
1: things. However, if I got no one know, you know, it's very, very important
0: Right.
1: that we talk about these things and share experiences and then also share enlightenment, eh, of the huarahi that you found, hei oranga mou. So
0: Right.
1: tell us about that huarahi in terms of the oranga and how Te Tirahui ka whiro supported you around that pathway.
0: Yeah, so they've helped me quite a lot in terms of, you know, psychology therapy. They helped me in terms of employment, getting my licenses and truck licenses and wheels, tracks and rollers, all that tamia things. And funny enough, I currently work at a Māori mental health provider in Auckland, working with, alongside whai ora as a peer support worker in the place is called Manawarui Māori Mental Health. And funny enough, I was a whai ora on the other side, being a Manawarui. And I've come out of that, and I'm on the other side as a kaiawhina, kaiatawhai. So I'm working alongside people that have sort of have some sort of on their journeys and helping them out as well. So, and that's where Veterans Affairs had a lot to do with it, having Veterans Affairs and the Manawarui services helping me at the same time, and sort of not realizing eventually I was going to be in the space as a kaiawhina. So it's come back around 360, bro.
1: It's quite an amazing thing, eh? Like, and I personally believe this, those who have been through experiences and have received āwhina and aroha end up being the best healers because you know exactly what's happened, you know what the mental challenges are, what the signs are, you've lifted yourself. So ka rau te ohorere kua huri kē koe, hei, kai mauru i te tangata i roto i e nei mahi. So e mihi ana kia koe tō whai tētahi huarahi and pursuing this pathway that you are on. Nā reira, Anaru, e mihi ana kia koe, and hopefully we'll stay in touch and tēnā koe, tēnā tātou. Now, if you want to find out more about Veterans Affairs, you can head on over to their website, which is veteransaffairs.mil.nz, or you can phone them on 0800 483 8372.
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1: Te kirikiri tātangi, tahi tahi ono tahi aim, te upuko o te ika.

Tuhoraha, in between Scott's Point and Te Pake Stream. Now when Tohe left Kapowairua, he was accompanied by a servant called Ariki. They carried on down the beach until they reached a small island called Matapia. Here they saw some whale bones lying in the sand, and Tohe picked one up saying that he would like to use it as a weapon. And so the name of the area is rendered as such, Tuhoraha, Tuhora, whale. Tuhora.

0: hono tika ai ko te aho ka herea ki kona I tēnā iarere o te hiku.
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is another version of the story of Taipa. 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You just had to put your hand in the water and you'd pull some sort of seafood out. He coveted the area so much, he named it Taipa. 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

0: Kapu Wairua,
1: also known as Spirit's Bay. The name of Kapu Wairua comes from an event that took place in this area. Tohe, an ancestor, was lonely for his daughter who had moved away. His people didn't want him to go in search of his daughter, fearing he would die. To this he replied to them,
2: I can shelter from the rain, but I cannot shelter from the longing for my daughter. I shall search as far as Hokianga and beyond. All that you shall possess is my spirit.
1: Kapo catch. 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
5: Ai, ai. Well, kāpi oi oi is really about coming home to oneself, eh, you know? The waiata, you know, represents my own journey back to te reo Māori and culture and identity. It's a reminder, you know, no matter where life takes you, these connections are always there, eh, waiting for you, eh, Joel?
4: Absolutely, and you know, you would know that being an artist for a long time now, being into Mauraka and coming back and getting into all of that stuff, part of our culture, part of our reo, being part of those bands just like the Dead Flowers back in the days, but you know, coming back to waiata like this, what does it really mean for you, reconnecting with te reo Māori and whakapapa through music?
5: Well, you know, it's like it's a foundation, eh? You know, without foundation, your whare will fall, eh? And after my dad died, Rangi, he died when I was quite young. I sort of had to pursue an education in Te Ao Māori, otherwise I would have been, you know, I'd miss out. So, I, you know, when I was younger, I didn't feel quite like I was, you know, whole. And, you know, if I didn't try harder. And, you know, my grandfather used to say, Kia mau ki tō Māori tanga kei roia po tuhi marei kurei. So, you know, I just always had that whakatauki bouncing around in my head, you know. Embrace your culture, otherwise it could, you know, it could vanish, eh?
4: And just hearing, you know, those few things that you shared with us about those adversities, but the fact that you were able to push through, and part of that was your identity, your unique cultural identity as being Māori. So can you tell us a little bit more about the vision behind Te Kite Pūoro and what you hope it will achieve?
5: Well, Te Kite Pūoro is about making te reo Māori and waiata accessible to everyone. You know, I want to use music as a tool for learning and connection and helping whānau and rangatahi engage with te reo Māori in a way that feels, you know, welcoming and meaningful to all, not just Māori. And, you know, this isn't about reinventing these traditional waiata, it's about honouring them. And, you know, my Regroove series is my way of celebrating, you know, treasured waiata Māori, preserving their spirit and their tikanga, you know, while helping new generations discover their mojo and connect with them.
4: Absolutely, and at times we need a reminder about what those waiata were originally about and what they actually mean for us at times, because for years we can sing a whole lot of waiata, we can be performing a whole lot of haka, but not truly understanding what it meant at the time of its time that of original composition, and then to what it is for us today. So, you know, again, share with us why it is important to keep our traditional waiata alive and relevant for our younger generations.
5: Oh, kia ora, Iho. So music's one of the most powerful ways we carry our pūrākau forward, eh? You know, waiata is like a vessel that holds our reo, our language, our hitori, our mana, our identity, and our uniqueness as Aotearoans. You know, music has that ability to connect people across generations, keep those stories alive. And, you know, I have whānau from Ahi Tereiria, you know, who are messaging me all the time and going, oh, well, it reminds me of home, and, you know, which is... really special, you know. It's really special that people are finding healing with it, eh? And I'm really happy with it.
4: The connection that music can have for all of us, eh? It can make us love, it can make us cry, it can make us happy, and all these different things that it can do for us. So no doubt that you coming back and getting involved with this type of style of music again and being able to express yourself and share with us, you know, Kapi Oyo, we've heard it up and down the country throughout my lifetime, but what does it really mean for you today?
5: It just means, you know, it's a platform for me as an artist. Also, you know, like at one point I got a little focused on sort of chasing, you know, a dream and chasing, you know, progress with my music. And then I got to the point where I just wasn't really enjoying. I changed my focus to simply getting back to what I love, and that's sitting around with a guitar and playing music and singing old Waiata. And that's really what made me feel good. So that sort of comes through in all these regroup series, is that sort of more of that authentic kind of culturally grounded, sort of humble sort of, you know, that sort of humari, you know, that vibe.
4: Kia ora, kia ora, and I have in front of me a bit of a kōrero about that particular waiata right here too, Ricky, and it says, Pioyoi emulates the fluttering flight of the fantail. This insect-catching bird is small and delicate, yet fearless and sociable. So there's so much said about these particular waiata that we enjoy seeing during Kapahaka. We see them at many of our marae events and kaupapa ora, but, you know, for someone like you to bring it back to life in the way that you have, you know, how has that whole journey and experience been for you as well?
5: Well, it means, for me, it means that I'm not just whakapapa Māori, I'm kaupapa Māori, you know. I am not just resting on my laurels, I'm trying to do my best, you know. I don't live in, you know, I don't live in Moody Whenua at the moment, but if any way that what I do can reflect back to, you know, to my client, the tūturu, Pōtahi marae, Parawhenua marae, and all the other associated marae in the far north. If that's coming back, if that essence is coming back to our people, then I feel good. I feel good that I'm doing my part. Yeah, I appreciate the response and being useful and purposeful and doing something with meaning in my life.
4: Kia ora, kia ora.
5: Even though I can't really, I'm not living there. You know, we talk about Te Ahi Kā, and you know, I'm away from the home fires, but I do hope my fire is burning bright enough to warm people everywhere. And you know, I like to, you know, I'm proud of my whakapapa and where I come from, and you know, and I try to show that in the waiata that I produce too.
4: Kia ora, kia ora, and just our kōrero right now, as I said earlier, it's been a little while, but it always brings back to life those memories of us having a couple of catch-ups in the studio, but also being able to see you catch up with Brother Uru Rayaha and others within the Mauraka and other things like that too, you know. So all those things keep popping up, so it's a pleasure being able to catch up with you again this morning and just hearing your journey that you've been on so far and the growth and development that we go through throughout life and I'm glad we continue to choose those positive directions and share all those experiences that we've had throughout our development. But any final kōrero that you'd like to share with our whānau in regards to the latest waiata, the latest album, and what's before you and what we can expect coming out of Ricky Haruira in the near future?
5: Oh, kia ora, kia ora. So if people want to hear the music or follow the journey, you know, I love to connect with everyone, particularly on my music page and on Facebook, which is Ricky's Music, R-I-Q-I-S Music. So Kapi always available on all major streaming platforms, Spotify, Apple Music, YouTube Music. You can also find me on Instagram and YouTube under Ricky's Music, where I share all my new music videos and updates. And I just want to say that in the video Kapi Oyoi, there's some rangatahi at the end, and that's Māori Aoro. That's Brother Uru Raiha's son, who just happened to be in the area at the time with the boys, all from Kaitaia, in that video. So check it out, whānau, and give it a like and share it with your whānau.
4: Well, we're always jamming you here at Te Hiko Tike, Ricky, no reira, he mihi anō ki a koe. 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
5: Ai, he mihi atu ki a koe, he nā koe.
4: Hoino i tātou mako te reo tero, Ricky Harawira tētahi o ngā korokoro tui no te kāinga nei, tia e noho tawhiti ana mai te kāinga nei, ai, koe nā te pai, kia rungo atu ki aia ki rungi to tātou tāunga te reo i rirengi o Te Hiko Tika, iwa tko mawhetu, iratahi te iarere.

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0: cacao is a process of drying a variety of kumara called taputini. Cacao, of course, is a place, and in that place there is a rock which is white in color, and this rock was used for drying out the kumara. You would place the scrap kumara on the rock, which would be heated by the sun, and leave it there until it was dried out. Cacao, the process of drying kumara in the sun. Cacao.
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0: The war is even the spiritual war, you know. So when you ever talk about war, don't think so we carry a gun and knife, you know. We're dealing with a higher divinity. Rastaman vibration, which is lightning, earthquake, because the earth ain't come back for what it wants, you know, itself, you know.
1: Because man is trying to be as powerful as God.

Yo, fellas, if a brother calls a girl from the hotel room at 2 in the morning, is that or is that not a booty call? Can you help me?

0: Ethereum. O te upoko o te ika.
1: Have rocked a health system that's been in crisis for years. Magnitude 7.2 and 7.5 quakes shook the capital Caracas less than a minute apart earlier this week. At least 920 people are dead and thousands missing and injured. Venezuelan pediatrician Juanandez Urbina Medina told CNN they've been missing vital medical supplies since before the pandemic.
2: First, we need water, we need antibiotics, we need anesthetic, we need even the paper sheet for the beds of the patient.
1: An investigation's underway after a spate of drug overdoses in the capital, which has left one person dead. Lachlan Rennie has more.
3: Police say they attended five suspected GHB overdoses yesterday in Miramar, Brooklyn, Johnsonville and Upper Hutt. Three people were still in hospital last night, while another was treated and discharged. Police are urging anyone with the substance, also known as fantasy and liquid ecstasy, not to consume it.
1: Health authorities across Europe are on high alert as a killer heat wave progresses across the continent, prompting alcohol bans in France and cracking roads in Germany. Scientists say the heat wave is the worst recorded for Europe, with Britain and France breaking records for the hottest June. At least 55 deaths linked to the heat wave have been reported in France, where temperatures in Paris hit 40.9 degrees on Wednesday. And a nervous day for football fans with this afternoon's must-win clash between the All Whites and Belgium. A win will put us through to the knockout stages for the first time ever. A loss will mean we're out of the World Cup. Steve Gillett, the owner of Auckland's Kingslander Bar, is preparing for pandemonium if the All Whites can pull it off.
4: I think there's going to be a few sore heads on a long afternoon of drinking and celebrating. Getting to the cut-off of the 32 would be amazing.
1: That's news. In sports, England are back in contention against New Zealand at Stumps on the second day of the third cricket test. Andrew Alderson reports from Trent Bridge.
5: Nottingham delivered an Oscar-winning performance acting as a subcontinental summer day with mid-30s temperatures roasting players and patrons alike. The visitors stumbled in their first innings assault, dismissed for 438, having been 317 without loss. The hosts then seized a window to dominate, finishing at 223 for 2, with Ben Duckett making 113. One black cap required extra sympathy. A clonk on the helmet by Jofra Archer saw Blair Tickner become the country's first test concussion casualty, replaced by Zach Folks.
1: And Liam Lawson's been ninth quickest in practice at the latest Formula One event in Austria. That's sport. I'm Kalia Strong.
6: Ngā karere o te ao, ngā karere o te motu. ZB News on RNP.
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8: Weather for Saturday, the 27th of June 2026. Showers mainly from this afternoon onwards, and of the showers expecting to be really heavy in the ranges there. Southerly wind today, so there might be a little bit of nip in the air, but we've just had that bit of a system roll over us there, and that's where we've got all that rain and all that sort of some. Hopefully our ones up north, hopefully the roads are all good for you. 16 degree high today with an overnight low of 12 degrees, and currently we're sitting on 12 degrees. Quite warm this morning, whānau. From my point of view, I'm not... Normally I have that big jacket on these last couple of weeks. There's been pretty cold. Tide times. Gisborne low tide, 9:53 a.m. is the low tide. High tide will be at 4:15 this afternoon. Waipiro Bay, 10:11 a.m. this morning will be your low tide. High tide will be at 4:45 this afternoon. And of course, Hicks Bay, 10:36 a.m. your low, and high tide at 5:00. If anybody else is living in between those areas and you want to know your tide times, work it out there, whānau. Otherwise, jump on the Met Service app. They've got all the tide times on there. But if you're living on the Mourner like a lot of people are up the coast there, you know what tide times, what the tides are, and when to go out and get a kai and all of that sort of stuff too. So, but fishing is the one too, whānau. See a little bit of fishing people around. Seen a couple of hunting trucks going past this morning too, but no big staggies or anything on the back of those trucks. But it's all about the journey, eh, whānau? Not about the result. Not about the result. Of course, our weather kindly brought to us by Downers.
6: This is your Saturday morning roundup on Radio Ngāti Porou. 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
8: Kia ora whānau, here with Dean Harrison on this Saturday sports show called Sports of Us by Gisborne Motors and Tom Crosby and the crew. Hopefully catch up with him a little bit later there after 9 o'clock. But my next kai kōrero I'm going to talk to whānau this morning will be Shannon Gray. So I'll send us to a couple of Waiatas and then hopefully Shannon will be there to give us a kōrero about this netball and what's happening there. Of course, there are Commonwealth Games coming up there, end of July. So we're only within the next 3 weeks there, whānau. We're going to be having some Commonwealth Games there. Question a lot of people have been asking. Oh, it's a question I hear all the time, whānau. Not, this is the question, what's the difference between Commonwealth Games and the Olympics? Commonwealth Games, whānau. The Commonwealth Games are strictly limited to the 72 member states or territories of the Commonwealth of Nations. Normally those countries, whānau, they share the history of British colonisation. And there's 72 member states, whānau, so the teams for the Commonwealth Games are based off them. And in the Olympics, normally England and Scotland and that, they'll go under Great Britain. But for the Commonwealth Games, they actually they go under their own countries or their own territories, Scotland, Ireland, England, they all go under their own for the Commonwealth Games. So that's why in the Commonwealth Games you don't have China, you don't have America and that in there to take away all those golds like they always do there. No Russia. So they're the ones that sort of win all the, in the Olympics, they win all the medals. Of course, the Olympics, see the difference there, we've got 72 Commonwealth Games is contested among 72 nations, where the Olympics is 200 plus nations involved in that. So that, to me, that's one of the big differences there between the Commonwealth Games and the Olympics, just so everybody knows what's what. And of course, both the Commonwealth and the Olympics are every 4 years, but they're alternate, so every 2 years there'll be one or the other. Yeah, a little bit of history on the Commonwealth Games. Anyway, whānau, I'm going to send you to a waiata. Who we got here? Judy Mowat, Mini Accord. And then a bit of Eddie Lovett after that if we make it to it. And I'll try and get a hold of old Shannon and we can have a kōrero about this New Zealand netball team. Thanks for tuning in. Whānau, you're here with Dean Harrison on the Saturday Sports Show brought to us by Gisborne Motors.

0: passenger cars, SUVs or commercial vehicles. Gisborne Motors have got you covered.
1: Yeah, Gisborne Motors got us covered, eh? Kia ora there, whānau, here with Dean Harrison, giving us a little bit of Saturday sports show and a preview into everything that's coming up this weekend. We've got Shannon Gray on the line now. Our netball expert there, and you know, going to give us a kōrero about what's happening in the netball world. Yeah, morena, Shannon.
2: Morena, Doom, morena, Ngāti Pro, whānau.
1: Oh, awesome. You were keen as to get on there last week, eh, Shannon? I was out of town there, so had to save it for this week there, because I see they named their team last week. Anyway, Shannon, how can I start this off there before we talk about what's our chances? What's our chances for our netball team to take out the Commonwealth Games?
2: Well, let's look at the selection. You know, we've got a real strong defensive end and a real strong mid-court end. The only area that, and we've always identified that the shooting end is always going to be somewhat challenging for the Silver Ferns. In terms of how I think our Commonwealth team will go, I think they're going to do really, really well. You know, it's pretty much the same team with a few that haven't been added to the roster from last year when Dame Nolan was pretty much taken out of that position of being coach. But it was the foundation that Dame Nolan created last year with the team, and just seeing how they grew throughout the whole constellation, the Tiny Jamison, and could see that the connections were getting stronger and stronger. And if we had more games after the Constellation Cup, I think we would have been a real deadly team. So it's just a continuation of what the established team that they had last year, and moving into the selections for the Commonwealths. You know, I got 10 out of 12. I didn't know what to expect, really. No one did, actually. So it was good to see the likes of those that were overseas, the likes of Carter Berger, Kelly Jackson, Maddie Gordon, who have had a really good season over in the SSN competition. Although their teams didn't make the finals, but it's their consistency, that that real flair that they bring to the Australian game. So I'm glad to see them in the squad. You know, everyone's been questioning about Catherine Hall, who was injured and ruled out of the ANZ competition from round four onwards. So for me, I didn't choose her because of her injury, but obviously they've got a great program to get her to where she needs to be coming up for Commonwealth Games. So what she brings is that real, reminds me of Leanna Debrain and Casey Corpoy when they used to play for the Silver Ferns, but also that Kara Stythe. She's just a phenomenal player. I just love how she has good vision. She hunts for all the ball. She's got a really long lean on her, so she's able to disrupt the shooters when we need to disrupt them and turn over ball. Cuttenberger, she's very fast, a versatile player. She can play in goal defence, goalkeeper, as well as wing D. So good combination there. And then we look at our midcourt. Our midcourt is probably the strongest that I've seen, and they have to be the strongest because there's an engine room at the end of the day, as Dame Nolan talks about. You've got the Maddie Gordons, you've got Kate Heffernan, a stellar season over with the Adelaide Thunderbirds. They're in the grand final for SSN, so it'd be great to see how she goes under pressure in a big final next week. It'll be either up against the West Coast Fever or the Melbourne Vixens. So there are a lot of things to celebrate. You know, like, although Grace Nwicki's Swiss team didn't have a really good season, but she's showing that she can be a dominating shooter that we need. And so with her, and then it was about who was going to back her up if anything happened, and I'm hoping nothing happens to Grace Nwicki while they're over there in Glasgow. It's either going to be Martina Salmon or oh, Gilsey from, oh, I call her a bit of a diva, you know. Those two are going to probably fill that spot if anything happens. And then you got Georgia Heffernan, sister to Kate, twin sister to Kate, actually. And, you know, they're in the finals too, the Southern Steel. So it's a double banger for the Heffernan twins, and it's probably the first in a very long time. So our team is looking really, really good. The only thing is that Dame Nolene only has 3 weeks with the team, so it's about how she can turn their mindset to international game. And we all know that Dame Nolene is really fired and ready to go, because this will be the first time she's taken the team since she was stood down last year. So I really think that our Commonwealth team will do a great job over there. It's just about how they combat with what's going to happen. It's going to be game after game after game after game, and it's about looking after our players over there. It's about, can they handle that high pressure that these pinnacle events bring? So the Silver Ferns are in a good path to be dominating over in Glasgow.
1: Yeah, no. Interesting, bro. See that, what is it, 12, they're only picking 12 players. Is that enough, Shannon? Like, what happens if we get a couple of 3 injuries? Are they able to bring extra players in or anything at the Commonwealth, do you know?
2: So they've got 12, they've selected the 12, and they've got a reserve, and the reserve is Paris Mason. And then they've also got the non-travelling reserves, and if anything was to happen, they'll be on that first flight to support the team. So that's how it is. There was about altogether 18 players selected.
1: Okay.
2: And I was really hoping to find Sabra Ricker. There was another one that missed out. She's had a really great season. The only thing is why I think she didn't get selected is because she hasn't been in the Silver Fern environment since 2023. And so it's about, like I said before, that continuation of building momentum from the last 2 years.
1: Roger. Shannon, who do you think, from your point of view, is favourites? I'm sure I know everyone will know the answer to them. Who looks like to be the favourites for the gold medal?
2: The thing is that there's 4 nations that are going to be really strong, competitive, and contenders for the gold medal. So we've got ourselves, we've got Australia, we've got Jamaica, and we've also got England Roses. But there's also another team that we need to look out for, and it's because of their shooter, is the South African, Al Marie, who's had a stellar season with the Adelaide Thunderbirds. She's unstoppable under that goalpost, and so it's about who can handle that pressure. When they need to handle their pressure. So those are the 5 nations that will be competitive for the gold, and I'm just hoping it's between us and Australia.
1: Yeah, I was just looking at that. I was looking at the last Commonwealth Games there. I see Jamaica got that silver, eh? So I was expecting them to be up there. Shannon, how do you think those, our Silver Ferns players that are playing in Australia, do you think that'll be an advantage for the Silver Ferns when we come up against Australia, having played in that same environment?
2: There's definitely big benefits from playing over in the SSN, and it's because of their training regime, their schedule, everything, all the resources that the Australians put into their players. So definitely, you're pretty much playing up against those international players every weekend, and so you have that real, you're able to understand the player in that sense. You're able to, just understand and feel what it's like to be competitive against those other international players. And majority, and I'll say it, majority of those SSN players that are from other nations have all been selected for their Commonwealth teams. So it's nothing new for these players, but it's about how they go back into their nation squad, national squad, and actually build those combinations within their teams.
1: Yes, interesting. I just noticed 12 years ago when they lost the Commonwealth Games, when the last time New Zealand made the final, we lost to Australia there. And this St. Glasgow is the same. It's the same place where we're going this year, right? If history is to say anything, we haven't really got a good gold medal record, gold medal track there when it comes to the Commonwealth Games, eh?
2: And you're right there. And the thing is that I think this is now the time to really push for that gold. And one of the things is that because there's fire in the belly from Auntie Dame Nolene and also the girls that will be representing our country over there, they've got a lot to play for in terms of bringing that gold home.
1: Right, you did. Hey, Shannon, I seen, is Camille Orapoi, is she out injured? Is she unavailable or won't be able to make the thing? Or is her injury pending?
2: So they are on medical watch. So it's herself, Kimura, as well as Catherine Hall, who are on watch. Mila Ruel Buchanan was another player who was on watch, but they seem to be in good situation at the moment, where they're recovering and they're doing everything to, Netball New Zealand is doing everything to support them. So I'm really hoping Kimura gets the green light, because she just brings that real speed, that real good vision into the circle, and that's what we need. And she's an engine, and she won't stop for nobody, and that's exactly what we need with all these pressured games towards the end of the Commonwealth.
1: Yeah, definitely. I agree with you there. I think we used to have Timapara Clark or Timapara George back in the day, and she was like that little pocket rocket. I look at Kimura that same way too when I see her play. So hopefully she'll be good to go for that. She'll do well on their Silver Ferns team. Anything else on their Commonwealth, on their Silver Ferns at all you want to bring up there, Shannon?
2: No, it's pretty much the ANZ finals that is happening tonight. And we've got the Southern Steel, who haven't made the finals since 2018, and who was coaching that team back then was Auntie Dame Nolene. So,
1: ooh, is that right? That's a long time, eh? Southern Steel, I've always thought was sort of the netball team, but man, 2018 is a long time since they won it.
2: And so with the coach, she was also the captain back in 2018, so a lot to play for the Southern Steel, and just seeing the growth from the day dot to where they are now. And Wendy Frew comes from the leadership and tutelage of the late Robin Broughton, who brought a real safe game to the Southern Steel, or the Southern Sting back in those days, game plan, treasuring the ball, as just being patient, working the ball around until there's a safe area for the ball to go into the shooting circle. So I'm looking forward to seeing how the Southern Steel can really cement their combinations. Kara Stice is going to be one who will definitely bring that different flair to their game, and she needs to be on from the first whistle and disrupt the shooters. And you look at the Mystics, I thought, oh god, they're not going to make the finals at all this year, but they've proven to all of us that they are also worthy of making their finals. So I'm looking forward to see how Kara Stice goes up against Maya Wilson, who's been in form. She's been in form this year, and I've just liked and loved how she's grown with the Mystics environment. She is their go-to shooter for the Mystics. She's able to turn and shoot. She hasn't been able to do that in the last 3 to 4 seasons with the Stars previously, but the move From her going from Stars to the Mystics has definitely benefited for her.
1: Yeah. Well, hey, I'll just say the Mystics are the minor premiers. They finished on top of the table there. But, hey, these two teams are the top two teams, and I think they've won one game each against each other, I'm pretty sure, throughout the year. And like you said, Shannon, the Mystics, they lost two games all year, but they lost two of those in the first 3 weeks, so they really turned around their season to be the minor premiers. Are they the favourites, you think, going in? You know, one versus two, they've had one win against each other. You know, was it a flip of the coin, Shannon? You know, who's the favourites for this final tonight?
2: Well, the thing is that there's always going to be a winner and there's always going to be a loser, and it's about who's going to bring the best, their best A game from the first whistle and maintain the game plan that they want to play. For me, I'm hoping that the Southern still win. I've just loved the growth that I've seen in the last three games and the belief that Wendy Frew has for all of her players, and she just gets into their mindset and she's just like, kill, kill, kill. Not in the way that I just said it, but she's very passionate about, you know, the game plan that they want to play. She's really passionate about, you know, who they're playing for, that legacy of the Southern Steel. So I'm really hoping that the Southern Steel can get over the Mystics tonight.
1: Yeah, I was just looking at their history there, and the Mystics have won three of the last five, so, you know, the history is there, but they still haven't won since 2018, and I'm sure there's a lot of people in that South Island will be egging them on to do well here, because, like you said, they got a pretty rich history here of the Steel, so they're due for a victory there.
2: Yeah, but the thing is that the Mystics have that home advantage too, so they'll have to play up against their eighth player. But I know that the Southern Steel fans, they're real vocal when they are in the stadium themselves, so they'll be able to counteract against the noise at the Spark Arena tonight.
1: Oh, that's awesome. Hey, that's awesome. Hey, Shannon, thanks for, you know, some of these names. Man, you're just so good on these names. I sort of watch and I go, oh, that looks familiar, but I don't recognise the name. I say, oh, some of these ladies have got married there and they've got different last names now. So you sort of get thrown out of it. But, oh, hey, you've been watching it for a while, so you know who everyone is, man. And I really appreciate too, because it's a good learning for me.
2: Okay.
1: I don't watch much of the old netball, but I sort of do little bits and pieces. And, you know, I always look for names that I know. But when these Waini get married, they change their last name and it's like a whole new player to me.
2: But still the same person.
1: Yeah, no, exactly. Oh, hey, Shannon, really appreciate that, calling in and keeping us updated on the netball. You know, it's...
2: No, that's okay.
1: You know, there's a lot of netball fans out there too. That's the thing about it. Man, they know all these names they're talking about too. So really appreciate that. And there's a lot of people out there that really appreciate it as well. Anything else on netball, Shannon, before I let you go to your not-so-fine Saturday?
2: Oh, no, it's quite beautiful here in Ooawa.
1: Ooh.
2: The sun is shining.
1: Yeah.
2: There's, you know, it's a little bit wet, but, that, you know, the sun's shining. We're all at Coffee Club at the moment. We're all waiting for the our women's semi-final, Ooawa versus Hikarangi. So I'm going to pop on down to have a look and
1: awesome.
2: Support both teams because, you know, I have alliance to both teams. And
1: that's the one. Yeah, it's a beautiful way to just sit right in their middle there. Eh?
2: Even though, you know, a lot of my relations here in Ooawa will say you should be staunch to the blue, but, you know, like, Takapapa strengthens out of us as people and
1: awesome.
2: Who we support.
1: Yeah, hey, that's awesome. Hey, Shannon, I really appreciate that. And hey, man, we'll get in touch with you a little bit later down the track. Talk a little bit more about those Commonwealth Games and talk a little bit about the Mystics and the Steel, which will be on tonight, 7 o'clock tonight. For all those ones wanting to tune in.
2: That's right. Kapai, thank you very much, Dean.
1: Awesome. Thank you for that. Yeah, Shannon Gray there giving us our kōrero about Silver Ferns and their Commonwealth team, but also ANZ Championship, I think they call it. Well, the Mystics will be taking on the Steel in the grand final tonight at 7 o'clock. And just for that, just mention again, both teams have played each other twice and they've won one each. So, yeah, looking forward to that one. Steel haven't won since 2018. Interesting. Well, we'll see how they go. What else have we got here, Fana? We got 8:31 there. I want to try and get a hold of Mohi Gosnes before he has to head off to Gisborne. And we've got Eddie Lovett here with Mr. C.

0: Pod Cart and they're all picking the Dolphins for a comfortable win. Yeah. Oh, I say, whoo, that's the way to go.
1: Yeah, they've been talking the Warriors up last couple of weeks, eh? The old 360 in that, but oh, not this week, eh?
0: Yeah. Oh, it's going to be a hard one. But good to have Capwell back.
1: Yeah, definitely.
0: And, Mitch up again. The game against the Cowboys, man. Oh, I think if Mitch Barnett wasn't there, I think it would have been a lot harder.
1: Yeah, actually, I was quite surprised too. Actually, how well the Warriors actually went. You know, they made it quite comfortable in the end. But you know, when the Warriors play, man, teams can do miracle comebacks against the Warriors. You know, we've got 30 years of experiencing that, eh? So we sort of we talk from a good place when we sort of say that, eh?
0: As long as the Warriors don't give that, the Dolphins some momentum, because we had a couple last week. You know, the Warriors, when they hit 12, and then Eden made that break, and then Drinkwater intercepted it, then the old momentum changed. Yeah, the Cowboys came back, and the other one was when you did that 40-20 and Chance, you know, let the ball bounce. They got the 40-20. That was another momentum. I was like, man.
1: Yeah, old Katoa will cover us up, man, with those 40-20s and that. He's been playing pretty good for the Dolphins.
0: Yeah.
1: But, oh, bro, their whole back line is stacked. They got Cobo on the wing. They got Jermaine Isako on the other wing. I think he's a top point scorer. And they got Herbie Farnworth in the centres. Jack Bostock is the other centre. And they're trying to say that he's going to be in the New South Wales team for game 3. So...
0: Oh, hell.
1: Yeah. And then we've got Hamasio Fido at the back. Oh, man.
0: Oh, yeah. The old Finn.
1: They're pretty mean. And, of course, Nikorima is playing number 6, but they got their pretty stacked back line. They got Flegler. Yeah. I sort of look at their Dolphins team, and I was just thinking the same thing. On a piece of paper, they're one of the best teams in the comp.
0: Yeah. But they haven't, all the teams they've beaten, they haven't come up against a good defensive system yet. So,
1: hopefully. Yeah, that's their test on us, eh? Yeah, I see that too. What's the second versus fourth after the Roosters, I think, came up last night? Top of the table clash. I thought people would have been talking about it a bit more. They sort of just, nobody's talking about the Warriors, eh? These Australians, eh? They're not giving us a chance.
0: Yeah, they're talking more about the Storm and Manly.
1: That's what it's like. Oh.
0: keep talking that way. Let's fly under the radar.
1: Who did I see? Still no Metcalf there. Makes you anything else?
0: I reckon that by the end of the season, I reckon you'll be back in.
1: Yeah, Rodgie. But hey,
0: the injuries are great, man.
1: Yeah, every week there. Hey, man, not too bad on the wing last week there. Oh, Neville Clockster, hey? He got four tries, did he get last week, eh?
0: Yeah. But I suppose you got a. If Freda was there, he probably would have done the same. Got to thank his men inside him.
1: Oh, yeah. Hey, bro, I saw that one when he got injured too, when he hurt his thigh. It was a couple of weeks ago, and bro, he done one of those kamikaze charges like old DWZ. Yeah. And I seen him go charging, but he just hit straight into a brick wall when he. And he jumped up and played the ball, and then I saw him bend over after that. He never came back on.
0: Yeah. Now Dylan, he must be made of concrete, that fella.
1: The way they're flying in, man. Oh, you know, as a supporter, though, that's what you want to see. Hey, win or lose, man, if our men are flying in like that, that's all you ask for.
0: Like I said, with Mitch coming back, because the week before when they played the Dragons, you know, we never had Mitch or Fish, and we struggled.
1: And like you said, Capewell too. You know, there's Capewell and Barnett, two Origin players coming back into the fold. That's nothing but a plus there for us Warriors.
0: Yeah, and I think the other thing today, Pompey and Leilua, they got a hell of a job on them tonight.
1: Yeah, I remember that game. I played the Super Coach too. I remember last year when the Dolphins played the Warriors, and Herbie Farnworth, he scored like 80 points in the for Supercoach in the first 30 minutes, where he pulled his hamstring. I said, and I thought, that was the chance. Their chance is gone, but they still end up pipping us, I think, in their game. So it's they got.
0: I reckon I saw the last 6 games, they've only won less than 5.
1: Reggie.

0: Roger.
1: Yeah, they've been all tight games.
0: And, yeah, Clucy.
1: I like the look of our halves, so Martin and Paris was like defensively far out.
0: Yeah, they've been on.
1: You know, Martin, poor little man, very puts his body on the line.
0: Yeah, that's something I never sort of seen in our man too, and I've sort of always been a little bit, questionable on some of it. Oh, but man, I can't question nothing since he's been in the way he's been playing.
1: Must be all that pig hunting he's doing.
0: We'll go with that one. Yeah, because it's serving him well. He needs to go for another hunt there to keep it happening. But, the Warriors have been surprising us, their last few weeks, and he's one of them that's been surprising me the most too, so long will continue.
1: Yeah.
0: You know, and then I see them little whispers there that Wade Egan there, they might be trying to get him to see if he can play for the Kiwis. You see that one?
1: Yeah. Because he's been here so long, he's eligible for the Kiwis.
0: Yeah, it'd be handy for the Kiwis too, because I think they only got Phoenix Cross. It's probably an area where we sort of need a bit of depth in the Kiwi team.
1: Yeah,
0: in the hooker.
1: And I see a write up. Bonkers are trying to chase up Rocco Berry.
0: Oh, Roger, true. And see, I was watching that Grant Anderson last night. That's the one coming to the Warriors, from the Broncos. He scored a good try last night. That showed a little bit of wheels, but, I've still haven't seen enough of that guy to, but you never know. You never know. He's been injured most of the year, so we haven't seen much of him.
1: Yeah. And I noticed last week when Mitch Barnett went off, when those young fellas come on in, they were like half-tackling. Not hitting them, and I was like, come on, bro.
0: Not having Fisher Harris there is a biggie, you sort of don't realise until he's not there, because they step up when those guys, those leaders around them.
1: Yeah, because Mitch can't go the whole 80, and see, we've lost Ford now.
0: Oh, that's our man. I was just good. Yeah, I forgot it. And what's the latest on him? Is he gone for the season, or we're going to see him back?
1: 10 to 12 weeks.
0: Ooh.
1: So if they get into the finals, he should be back into the finals.
0: Oh, big loss out of man. We've been praising our man up all year. Yeah. He's just a machine.
1: Yeah.
0: Oh, and
1: hey, but I thought that Among and them would have to step up now. Stowers, he stepped up last week, I thought.
0: Yeah. Yeah, I've been impressed with our man too, ever since he's having to take on that front row responsibilities. You're keeping on ear quarter out anyway, having that fellow around.
1: Yeah, so like all Mung and then they're going to have to step up big time. And I still haven't heard when Halasima's coming back.
0: Yeah, that's been a bit quiet on that one, eh? We haven't sort of realise it, because there's a lot of dynamic fellows in their team there. You sort of forget that our man's not there.
1: Yeah.
0: Because he's definitely a player that puts fear in the opposition anyway, man. We need that.
1: If they the Warriors play a disciplined game and their defense is on, I give them a chance.
0: Yeah, I think so too. I watched the Roosters versus Broncos last night, and that was played at Suncorp too, and it looks wet up there in Brisbane. So if the weather's the same, it'll be, it looks like it might be a wet one tonight, because that's at Suncorp, the Dolphins and Warriors, tonight.
1: And old Pompey's goal kicking is going to have to be on, because the Sako don't miss.
0: Oh, he don't miss. He likes those ones from the sideline, Osako, and he's always good for a diving flip try in the corner too, Jermaine Osako.
1: Yeah.
0: And he's been on form. Actually, that whole Dolphins back line has been on form.
1: Yeah. What
0: I've seen. Cobbo.
1: See, and he's going to the Storm next year, so they're missing a goal kicker.
0: Ooh, Roger. Ooh, that's a biggie. That's a biggie, that one,
1: Yeah. Yeah, he signed up with the Storm.
0: That's a good score for the Storm, getting out.
1: Yeah. I think it's that, salary cap. I think they had to let him go.
0: Oh, Roger. Oh, yeah, because a lot of those Dolphins players are all demanding more now. Their form is just showed that they're demanding more. You know, just from a New South Wales Blues supporter there, I hope Warriors take out old Cobbo and old Fido. I hope they sort of get, there's a couple of those forwards too. But, man, tough ask for me.
1: I see old I see Wendy Blaine and Wild Toko were very quiet last week.
0: Yeah, I was one of the same too, you know, mate. It's almost an impossible mission there for the old Blues to get up next week, you know. There's a lot of things that are going to go wrong, though. The Queensland bus has got to be late. They've got to get 10 injuries this weekend. You know, there's a few things that Billy Slater needs to get sick on, you know, next week. There's a lot of things.
1: After the first game, I was going, mate, he wasn't speaking too early.
0: Yeah, 100% that, yeah. Oh, I can't see it. I've been talking to a few Queenslanders too, and they've been saying, oh, no, that's everything. It's the first time, I think they were saying, I think I was talking to Lucas, it's the first time in so many years that Queenslanders are actually favourites for this game.
1: Oh, far out.
0: Yeah, you wouldn't think that. I thought, you know, every year the New South Wales are always favourites at the TAB there, but not this game. So a few of those Queenslanders are a bit worried about that. They like that underdog status.
1: Yeah. I didn't watch the game, but a lot of the talk was, like on NRL 360, a lot of talk was how Daly didn't use the bench.
0: Yeah.
1: He had a lot of good players, but he didn't use them.
0: Oh, yeah. And, man, these us couch experts like me looking at it again. Ah, they need to sack their coach, you know. Oh, mate, the oppression of being a coach is this. Oh, it's extreme.
1: Yeah, especially with Coruscant and them on there.
0: Yeah, I see last night that Reece Robson got injured. I don't know how bad he got injured last night in the Roosters game. So maybe that's going to open up that hooking role. And who was Mitchell Moses against Souths on Thursday night. Oh, he was terrible. Oh, Cody Walker just carved him up a couple of times. So, you know, for those ones that didn't want him in there in game two, they're probably going to get their wish game three. But with Laurie Daly, you never know who he's going to pick. Wade Egan, they're still talking. Wade Egan might end up sort of, he was a hooker contender in game two. So you just never know.
1: Well, not too bad because they got a bye next week.
0: Oh, yeah, I see that. I did see that. Then they got the Tigers the week after, the Warriors.
1: Yeah. They got their last bye, yeah.
0: Yeah, good
1: that's
0: stuff.
1: That's not too bad.
0: Yeah, that's good.
1: And I think the Fish is back.
0: Oh, Roger.
1: For the Tigers game.
0: Yeah. Oh, that's good timing. Yeah, good timing to have him back.
1: But I think with the Tigers, they get Dowie back too.
0: Ooh, yeah. And actually, the Tigers' form has actually dropped since he got injured, eh? When you look at it now.
1: Yeah. Adam Dewey,
0: Yeah,
1: Roger. I think he's back for against the Warriors.
0: Ooh, yeah, I haven't heard much about him, so that's good to hear from all those Tigers fans out there. Good to have Adam Dewey back. Warriors, I'm trying to rack my brain and looking at every number to see, I'm going to go for the Dolphins. You know, the Dolphins, like you were saying, under 7 points, I reckon, the Dolphins. But, those Warriors have proved us wrong all year, so hopefully they do it again.
1: Yeah.
0: Hopefully they do it again.
1: I think there was a follow, Brent Reed on NRL 360. He said, the Dolphins should win comfortably. He said, you can't see the Warriors keeping this up. We'll see.
0: Hey, they got a good coach. Andrew Webster's doing some marvellous things. And, consistency is one thing that he's bringing out, and we know when you got heaps of Pacific Island talent in your team, you know, getting consistency out of them is one of the biggest challenges as a coach. So one thing Andrew Webster has done well, man, is a lot of our Polynesian players, and they've been consistent.
1: Yeah, but I think that young fella Sam Healy's back today too.
0: Yeah, that's right. He was missing, eh? He was missing. He's been out a couple of years. Hey, I like our man too. I've got a lot of time for Sam Healy. So,
1: today the main one will be when Barnett goes off and the young fellas come on, they're going to have to step up big time.
0: Yeah, big time. Hard out, all right. Hard out. Oh, interesting. I sort of don't know where I am on that one. Yeah, I might just sit on the fence, actually. Here's me thinking the Dolphins, but the Warriors have proved us wrong all year, so hopefully...
1: I'm sticking with the Warriors, but, it is what it is.
0: Up the Waz, Up the Waz.
1: Oh, they reckon, what did they say? The Brisbane stadium will make a lot of money because they're
0: going to
1: be swamped with
0: Wild
1: fans.
0: Yeah, hey, it was. Remember the last time they had Magic Round there was a lot. So I'm expecting, hopefully was the sense that extra player there, hopefully their 14th player there will be might be the difference in their game against the Dolphins.
1: Yeah, they're calling them the Brizzy Wars.
0: The Brizzy. Hey, there's a lot of them up there too. Yeah, there's plenty of them up there as well. So yeah, nah. That might be what the old Warriors need too. Exactly that. They need all those Warriors supporters too. And bro, there's a few of them. There's a few of those Australian Warriors supporters over there too. They love it. They're loving the old run from the old Warriors.
1: Hey, one thing that at least they know they're going into a hard game.
0: Yeah, that's right too. And hey,
1: not like playing one of those bottom teams and.
0: Yeah. Now the Warriors know how to win there too. You know, they won last time there against the Broncos, so they definitely know what they're up to. Old Andrew Webster will do exactly the same build up. I reckon he's a bloody good coach, so he'll go a long way.
1: Bro,
0: you hear much or read much about the 20th NRL team? You know, they're talking about the South Island and all that.
1: Yeah, they're talking about Christchurch and then Nathan Cleary. He was on a podcast saying, while it's good, he'd like to stick with one.
0: Yeah.
1: Because what the Wilds are doing for the league, for the whole rugby league, is unreal.
0: Yeah, that's right too. Yeah, I'm sure the only ones that.
1: Was the sticky. They should have built an indoor stadium at Carlow Park.
0: Wow, that would have been awesome, eh? I reckon that'll be still in the plans because those roof stadiums, especially for us in New Zealand, you know, where, you know, players, they can play in these same conditions all year and everything's the same, I'm sure it's going to benefit them.
1: Yeah, and then you got, if it's like, you know, Bill Winner, the old Carlow Park, man, there's only a walk down from Auckland City.
0: Roger, yeah. So what's there at the moment, makes that Carlow Park?
1: Oh, I'm not too sure.
0: Yeah, and you know, there's a lot of history there too in Carlow Park when it comes to rugby leagues.
1: Yeah.
0: Mate, there's something in our...
1: Unless some developers have got in there.
0: Yeah, true. Haven't heard much, hey? Haven't heard much about it. But that roof over their stadium, I reckon, or even bring players will sort of come in. I'm sure that rainy Auckland weather that Warriors seem to always provide sort of puts a few players off.
1: I think, I think the biggest one was who's going to back it, because it's a big... It's a big job. You got to have the money.
0: Yeah, big investment. Huge investment into that one. Interesting.
1: But I reckon they got the right amount of teams now. Man, you get too many.
0: They've had that problem before too in the past. And I remember that CEO talking, he wants every one of those 20 clubs to have a women's team too. So, you know, that's all in the plan to have 20 women's teams, So.
1: And the Warriors women's team, they start the beginning of January or July, I think, 9th of July.
0: Oh, Rudgy, so it'd be next week, next week or the week after.
1: Yeah, so they had a preseason game before the Warriors down Christchurch and they lost to the Broncos like 2018 or something.
0: Oh, Rudgy. Oh, the Broncos last year's women's champs too, so that's a good result.
1: But they had a lot of girls, a lot of their guns weren't playing.
0: Yeah, giving all those ones a chance, giving them their turn,
1: There's
0: a few stars in their Warriors women's team. You know, Gail Broughton, I think, is in there. Stacey Walker,
1: she played. Stacey Walker didn't play. Who's that? The big center, the girl.
0: Hufanga. Millie Hufanga.
1: She didn't play. She didn't play.
0: Oh, Roger, all those
1: that
0: stars.
1: Young girl on the, that Tucky Moona on the wing, she didn't play.
0: Oh, she's a try scorer too, That one there, she knows that was some tries. Oh, actually, that sounds pretty exciting, just those few names you just mentioned there too.
1: And Butler didn't play.
0: Yeah, that's the one I was thinking. The Butler, the one with the Moko Kauai, that one.
1: Yeah, the big prop.
0: Yeah, she's good too. She's pretty decent, the whole thing.
1: Coach reckon, compared to last year, you reckon they're way ahead compared to last year.
0: Oh, that's awesome, because we've done not too bad last year. Yeah. Oh, and that sounds exactly what old Andrew Webster was saying at the start of the old NRL season too, He was saying the same similar. Yeah. So, good signs. Hey, that's good signs going forward.
1: Because that guy was saying last year a lot of girls were still working out how to play that intensity.
0: Mm.
1: But he said they've got it now.
0: Oh, massive. Yeah. Oh, that's real positive, actually. That's real positive. Looking forward.
1: Yeah.
0: Ooh, so it's coming around. The season's gone too fast there, mate. So already NRLW's already at our feet, and before we realise it, we'll be talking about playoff time in the NRL, eh? And it'll be
1: I think after this weekend, there's only like 10 rounds left.
0: Wow. Wow, is it gone there quick, eh? This is a shot past there quick.
1: Yeah, and it's tight. I think, who did the Bulldogs play last week?
0: Titans? Oh, no, they didn't play Titans last night, eh?
1: Manly. Yeah, Manly.
0: Yeah.
1: Yeah. So, whoever lost out of the game was the Bulldogs. If they had a loss, they would have dropped out of the eight. So.
0: Ooh, is that close, eh?
1: Yeah.
0: It's pretty tight, eh?
1: Tight, yeah.
0: Yeah.
1: Yeah.
0: Ooh.
1: Yeah, we're only like, we're second, but we're only 2 points ahead of Manly. And
0: yeah, no, I noticed that. Everyone's pretty close. That four and against us is going to be important,
1: yeah. Yeah, the Dolphins are running third.
0: Yeah. Ooh, that's why. Yeah,
1: seven on the trot, eh?
0: Yep. Yep, that's how I mean. And the Broncos, they lost seven on the trials. Go, ooh, they won last night. Was their seventh loss? I go, ooh, I'm feeling for Payne Haas. I saw him in the post-match presser, man. He was an angry
1: gone,
0: man.
1: I think they're gone, bro. I think Broncos are gone.
0: Yep.
1: I think Eels are gone.
0: Yeah. After even watching them too, they're not even up to that level, man, when they're watching them.
1: Yeah.
0: Titans haven't been going too. They haven't been going too bad, bro. You know, even though they lost, but man, I've been watching them the last few. You know, they've been pretty decent, man. Or Keanu Kinney's been, you know, ever since he started making breaks and stuff, man. They've really lit them up.
1: It's gonna be a headache when they pick the Kiwis. Who do you put back there?
0: Yeah, no, that's right. Yeah, Keanu Kinney, Tuopiki's doing his own thing as well for the Warriors, you know, so it's, that's a good headache, eh, that one there for the coaches.
1: Yeah, yeah. And I know that Casey McLean will be one of the centers.
0: Yeah, definitely Casey McLean. That's who the New South Wales are missing there. Then, when Casey McLean and all these fellas, and Latrell Mitchell, then, that's the next man step up. What's all Andrew Webster's thing? One man down, next man step up.
1: Yeah, yeah, yeah.
0: That's the way to think about it. Next man up.
1: Yeah. Yeah. Just cross fingers, there's no more big injuries.
0: Yeah,
1: big players.
0: That's right.
1: Big time players.
0: Yeah, that's right. Yeah. Yeah, we'll get a couple back anyway in the next couple, so that'll help us. Yeah. Anyway,
1: well, at least I know one of the halves go down big time. Well, we've got plenty of halves.
0: Yeah,
1: coming
0: we seem
1: up.
0: To have a bit of depth there, eh? And what's our man? Yeah, there's a lot of depth there. And there's a couple that they're talking about that haven't even had a turn. We still got Jack Cleary and all of that as well, too. So,
1: yeah.
0: Good little thing. I can see why they're getting rid of old Metcalf. We've got a lot of depth in the halves there.
1: Yeah, bit injury prone. Yeah, that's why I think they're tossing up. I think that's why they might let Rocco go, because someone told me he got injured again.
0: Yeah, I watched a little, not last week or the week before that. I watched them in the downgrades, and man, he's mean. He's mean, all right, but like you said, that thing doesn't help, eh? Doesn't help when you get when you get those injuries. Man, it's a tough game out there, that NRL, because the next guy is already ready to step in and take over.
1: I feel sorry for the bloke because he's a top player.
0: Yeah, and he's not a little guy too. He's a big boy. And you watch, they'll go to the Broncos, and the next minute they'll end up being the next level center. That's usually what happens to our Warriors players. They move on. They end up being the next big thing.
1: Actually, I hope he doesn't. But be a lot of pressure on Pompey and Leilua.
0: Definitely.
1: Oh, Leotau.
0: Definitely going to be, and they're up against here. They're up against some good players. Bostock and Herbie Farnworth is one of the best centres in the comp. They're talking their Bostock up as one of the next good thing. So we'll soon see. Hopefully the Warriors can shut them all down there and just eliminate them and take out a couple of those Queensland players, and the process will be good.
1: Hey, do what they want, long as it's not a Warrior.
0: Yeah, long as it's not a Warrior. Yeah, agree to that. Hey, Max, hey, thanks for giving us a little rundown on the Warriors. There's been a couple of weeks, so it's good to talk about the Warriors and what they're up to. Yes. Hopefully they...
1: Hey, and then I see how the Dragons sort of got into us the week before. Well, last week they got stuck, you know. It was the other way around. They couldn't handle it, so... I was thinking, oh, if we had fish in them, we probably would have beaten them.
0: Yeah, true that. Yeah,
1: they couldn't handle the heat.
0: Yeah. Oh, tough. Well, I don't know if you noticed, but a lot of the games they seem to be, NRL games seem to be wet, eh? Been playing, a lot of them been playing in the wet, bro. But the skill levels, mean, bro. Their skill levels.
1: And I've noticed, watching the few games, they've sort of eased up on the sixth game.
0: Yeah, I noticed that too. Yeah, I did see that as well. They sort of eased up a little bit on those six against.
1: I reckon they should keep going with it.
0: Yeah, keep it hard and fast.
1: It's helping the Warriors because, you know, the Warriors are a lot fitter than most of these other teams.
0: Yeah, definitely see that too. Yeah, I noticed that as well. Once upon a time, we wouldn't have wanted that rule, but it's actually suiting the Warriors when we get those.
1: I reckon it's a tactic.
0: Yeah, true.
1: They don't want us to win.
0: They don't want to, so there's no six against. Oh, well, 5:00 this afternoon, Warriors versus the Dolphins, they're sunk.
1: Yep.
0: That's where we'll see how good our Warriors team is there. All the best for them, actually, best.
1: Yeah.
0: I think that's a great quarter there for me anyway there, mate. So it's great to actually made me excited for that game this afternoon on Rugby League Day. Actually just thinking about it.
1: I'm nervous.
0: Yeah, I was the same too. I couldn't see how we could win, but after having a quarter with you this morning, actually, we got heaps of ways we can win. We just got to believe there. Just got to have a bit of belief.
1: Yeah.
0: Just keep going back to that coach. He's a bloody good coach, or Andrew Webster. Awesome.
1: Yeah. Nah, he's a top man. And they reckon Sean Johnson talking, he said that he's a people man first.
0: Yeah, true.
1: League leader.
0: Yeah, you can see that too. Yeah, no, and actually Sean Johnson's having a lot of good conversations lately because the Warriors are doing pretty good, eh? You can talk, you know, when your team is winning, man, creates good conversation, eh?
1: Yeah, well, man, I've got to hand it to our man. He's getting a good career now, Sean Johnson.
0: Yeah, beautiful. Yeah, no, he's doing well. Well spoken too, but he knows the game too.
1: And it's interesting to watch.
0: Yeah, 100%. Get some good guests on too. Man, there's some freshies out there, eh? Some of these fellas, eh? They're best time in front of the TV. There you go, eh? You stick to playing rugby league, man, because you did an awesome job there.
1: Got to hand it to him. Good on him.
0: Yeah, Roger, there. Oh, well, my bro, I know you're heading off to Gizzy this morning, so I'll let you go and get everything ready and that for that, and enjoy that game this afternoon, brother.
1: Okay then, mate.
0: Top man. Thanks for that, my bro.
1: Anytime.
0: Yep, really appreciate it. Yeah, Moike Goldsmith there finally giving us our Warriors kōrero for the week. Haven't talked about the Warriors for a couple, seems like 3 weeks, but anyway, got a little bit past 9:00, but we'll still go back to this news coming up here finally.
2: Ngā karere o te ao, ngā karere o te motu. ZB News on RNP.
3: In this update, it's a race against time to find thousands of missing people in Venezuela in the wake of the earthquakes. Twin quakes shook the capital Caracas less than a minute apart earlier this week. At least 920 people are dead, over 3,000 injured, and thousands more are missing. International aid and rescue workers are arriving in Venezuela to help. Norwegian Refugee Council Head of Advocacy Beatrice Ochoa told CNN rescue efforts over the next couple of days will be key.
4: To try to rescue as much people as possible. This is going to be fundamental. We have also support for the short, medium, and long term.
3: US President Donald Trump's called Iran's strike on a vessel in the Strait of Hormuz a foolish violation of the agreement to end the war with Tehran. The Singapore-flagged cargo ship was reportedly struck by a projectile near Oman, causing the evacuation of more than 11,000 stranded sailors. It's the first such incident since the US and Iran signed an agreement to open the strait and negotiate Iran's nuclear program. International relations expert Roxanne Farim-Famaya Iran told the BBC Iran struck a Singaporean vessel to send a specific message.
5: Singapore sits on the Strait of Malacca, where there actually are certain service fees charged for the passage of ships.
3: Chris Hipkins says this weekend's annual Labour Party conference will focus on firing up its members for the campaign ahead. The party's holding its two-day congress in Wellington. On the same weekend, ACT is holding its conference in Auckland. Political reporter Troy Matic has more.
6: There will only be two public speeches, one by finance spokesperson Barbara Edmonds this morning and another by Hipkins tomorrow afternoon. The party's also expected to make at least one policy announcement tomorrow too. The Labour leader says in an election year, the party conference is always about gearing up for the campaign.
3: That's news. In sports, and optimism is still coursing through the New Zealand camp despite a trying second day of this third cricket test with England. The Black Caps begin day two at Trent Bridge on 361 for four in the first innings before being swiftly dismissed for 438. England have ended the day on 223 for two, with opener Ben Duckett making 113. Belief is strong in the All Whites as they stand on the brink of football history. New Zealand face Belgium in their final group match of the FIFA World Cup this afternoon, knowing victory will send them through to the knockout rounds for the first time. Defender Francis de Vries says producing an elusive 90-minute performance is the goal.
7: We know we're so close. We have played some really good teams in the past year and had really good periods of play. Now it's a question of can we put it all together in one game.
3: That's sport. I'm Kalia Strong.
2: Ngā karere o te ao, ngā karere o te motu. 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
9: 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Please slow down for roadworks.
0: Yeah, weather for Saturday, 27th of June 2026. Showers mainly from this afternoon onwards. And expect heavy showers amongst the ranges, whānau. Southerlies is our wind today, so it might get a bit colder. High today of 16. In an overnight low of 12, and currently we're about 12 and a half degrees in Ruatoria. Just looking outside there, it looks a bit grey, but it's light grey, a bit lighter. Still no rain, whānau, but it looks like it's looks like it wants to, but it's been looking like that ever since I come in this morning there. So last 3 hours it's been grey, but hasn't been any rain. Excuse me. And like Shannon said, in Uawa, for those ones travelling through to Uawa there, they said blue skies over there, blue skies, and if I knew that Uawa Domain, that sandy field there would be perfect for those moulded sprigs that I always used to like playing in as a fullback. Anyway, our tide times there, Gisborne low tide 9:53am, high tide 4:15pm, Waipiro Bay low 10 minutes past 10 this morning, and quarter to 5 this afternoon is the high. Hicks Bay low 10:36am, and your high tide for Hicks Bay will be at 5 o'clock this afternoon. Thank you to Downers for bringing us our weather. And just for our little icon, whānau, we had a white cloud with a sun and a little rain coming out of a white cloud, which is usually a good thing. If it's really gonna team down, it's usually a dark grey cloud in the icon. So could be looking all right. And if I look out the back of the radio station there, I can see a little bit of blue sky. So a bit bipolar, this weather. It's saying one thing and it's looking like one thing, but it's doing the opposite. Anyway, gonna send us to a bit of a Waiata first, I think, whānau, and then I'll give Tom Crosby a phone call, and then we can have a little bit of a talk about everything with Tom, and then he can also tell us what's on the old Lotte at Gisborne Motors. 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Whare Kōrero app is the way to go. Who have we got here? We've got a little piece there by DJ Shimmy Farai. It's the one that I heard yesterday, or Coldplay, so we'll give it a little bit of a listen. And then hopefully after that, we've got Mātahi Children, for those ones that know their Waiata. If that makes it on, otherwise we're going to have Tom Crosby and have a bit of a kōrero. Thanks for tuning in to Radio Ngāti Porou. Whānau here with Dean Harrison. Mauri ora.

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3: Morena, morena there. You're here with Dean Harrison, and hopefully if all my buttons are going right, we'll have Mr. Tom Crosby on the line. Morena, Tom.
4: Morena, morena, Dooney. Man, how's it, brother? Long time no hear, cuz.
3: Yeah, it feels like that. I missed you last week, so yeah. It feels like I haven't heard from you for 8 weeks, brother. Hey?
4: Ah, that's all right, but you got to have a weekend off every now and again, in case you're prior to that, there. The world still carries on, eh, bro?
3: Yeah, roger that, my bro. Hey, brother, we'll get straight into some car talk, because there's a little bit of I want to have a converse about there. There's a heaps happened. The Hurricanes have won since I last spoke to you. The All Blacks team has been named. There's a little bit of thing out there, but we can talk cars before that, eh?
4: Yeah, well, I didn't even have time to send you the ads and all that sort of stuff, because I changed it from Thursday night to Friday night's paper, and our big winter deal was the best winter deal was on the coast, is now where it is there, and I've got those nice little waves, and I tried to get as close to Mount Hukarangi as possible there, in the background and all that sort of stuff. So I've got lots of good deals going on at the moment there, whānau, and kia ora to everybody out there listening to the best radio station in New Zealand as far as I'm concerned there. And as I say there, nice to have a little siesta last week, and back into it this week, and been busy as well, but I've got some real humdingers of vehicles. If you haven't seen Friday night's paper, check it out if you can, dear mate. I've got some real good deals, got some new stock, some good looking stock too. Very well, you know, I'm getting excited just looking at them as well, and they're sitting right out on the yard. Anyway, we'll start with the new stuff that's just come in, and it's a big, and there are some great deals going on at the moment. Here's a 2022 Toyota Hilux SR5 Cruiser. Now this one here is come on the yard, and I didn't have to do a thing to it, bro. Absolutely immaculate. It's got the big SR5 wide yards on this one here. But the old fella that owned this one here, put a big ball bar on the front there, put a central locking double side opening canopy on this one here. So, you know, we've got all that there. And honestly, very, all the leather, the whole lot, this vehicle's just like brand new. 57,500, it's down from 59,990. So $2,500 there off that one there, $57,500 for this 2022 SR5 Cruiser. And as I say, it's a 2.8 four-wheel drive. It's fully loaded with lots of good stuff in there. And that one is ready to go. It's a dark blue as well. Looks black, but it's actually dark blue. And if you're driving past the yard, you'll see it right on the front row there, and right on the right smack in the middle. Now that's a lovely, lovely truck there. Also next to that one there in our ad is a 2021 Ford Ranger FX4 as well. I've got three of these. Well, no, actually, I've got two of them now because I just sold one. This one here, I've just put some big, deep-dish 20-inch alloys on it. It's done 88,000 Ks, 2-litre bi-turbo, 2021 FX4 Ranger. Again, it's got all the goodies on this one here. It's got the wide guards. Beautiful-looking vehicle, that one there. And that one there was $42,995. It's now $41,995. That one there is in black, and it's got a roll bar on the back of it as well. And also a hard lid as well. So great looking vehicle there. I've just traded in a 2025 Ford Everest Sport. Absolutely beautiful, beautiful vehicle. This one here, again, only 20,000 Ks on this one here, finally. 7-seater, 4-wheel drive, 5-star safety rating, plenty of height off the ground, these ones here. 2-liter bi-turbo again. And that goes with all the other Everest that we've got here as well. We've got three in stock now there, so and we've got another one down the road. $70,500 on this one here. It was $73,000, so $70,500. The best one to deal with on the coast here. Up the door that one goes. Next one here, with everyone on the road these days, travelling in numbers and all that. Well, I've got a 2005 Toyota Hiace 10-seater van. Now this is a 2.5 petrol, but the good thing about this one here, it's got 10 very, very comfy seats. And to say it's an automatic as well there. Nothing much else to talk about this venue. Hey, you can carry all your carry all the whānau there, or you know, half a rugby team there, or a netball team anywhere around town and all that sort of stuff there. This was $24.95, now $22,500. All fantastic for kōhanga, sports clubs, church groups and all that sort of stuff there. It's beautiful. It's a lovely lovely van and all that sort of stuff there, mate. And it's just arrived there. $22,500 out the door, that one there goes as well. So check that one out there. Now also the Subaru Levorg we've got on there, that was $12,995, is now $10,995. The Honda CRV was $13,995, is now $12,500. And this beautiful Ford Mondeo 5-door hatchback, the 2-liter trend model, was $14,995, is now only $12,995 as well. That one's only done 60,000 k's. And the trucks, we've got plenty of good trucks as well. So come down and have a look around the yard, because we've got heaps of them, and there's still heaps coming in as well. And plus also, I've got a whole lot of V6s just about to arrive as well. So yeah, that's been busy with the Wild Tracks, been busy with the Raptors, and it's been busy with the XLTs as well, Gepard. So yeah, lots going on at the moment there. 10.95 is the new rate at the start of the month there. We were 9.95, but seems the government are putting stuff up there and sneaking stuff in the back door. So you know, we've had to adjust our interest rates accordingly. But the prices have come down as well. So that's the payoff. You get a cheaper ute at the same time. But also trades and all that are available, and also warranties, mate. So come and check us out, mate, down at 75 Gray Street. And then my yard's there, and on the corner of Palmerston Road and Gray Street. So, yeah, lots going on at the moment. If I don't know, a lot more going on in the world of sport too, eh, Graybo?
3: Yeah, definitely there. I try to watch a little bit of their cricket there, cricket highlights, catch up on the old cricket, because I knew that you'll be right on to the thing with the cricket, and oh man, we're looking good, and then I turn around and hey, we're 3-4, and then next minute we only got another 50 runs for all our players out. Oh, what's happening here?
4: Well, yeah, I was looking forward to maybe them getting another couple of hundred runs and put an end under the pump, but yeah, and then hello, Nick. Minute, yeah, no, only 438, and England are something like 200 and something for two.
3: Yep,
4: I like going well. The game is firmly back in, on even keel after, you know, Conway and Latham did a magnificent job scoring about 313 for the first wicket. Mate, that's a record in anyone's book, Debra. And every man and his dogs got centuries there, and poor England looked, looked all disheveled and that there, and Hector. Yeah. Hey, their bowlers were getting smacked around everywhere, and they were playing their shots. Must be a batter's paradise there, I would imagine, right, there, bro.
3: The weather, out of that heat. Man, you don't, when you think of England, you don't think of players half dying wanting your water.
4: Oh no, bro.
3: Hot.
4: Even I played cricket in England, bro, and it was like today.
3: Old Mariboy turned up there in his
4: I'm on Fiji time singlet, and I was like, no, I didn't actually bring any winter clothes there. It was like, I was all right there, bro. We got around that, eh, bro?
3: Yeah.
4: But yeah, no, very, very variable weather, I guess, probably with their global warming and all that, so they say.
3: Yeah.
4: Man, I'll tell you what, it's good weather over there, mate. If you're in France, mate, at 44 degrees, they don't play cricket in France, but that's all right.
3: Yeah, that's interesting, don't they? They don't play cricket in France. Yeah, that's right too.
4: They definitely do, and we'll be seeing that the next weekend as well, mate.
3: Yeah.
4: Now I'll be up the beach next weekend, and we'll have a live feedback up there as well there too, bro, and talking away. But yeah, that French team that's coming out there, they'll give the old All Blacks a good hurry up and all that sort of stuff there.
3: I was quite happy. All of the players that we've been talking about all year are in there, eh? You know, I was a bit thing with Kerifi, but when they said that there's another 10 players to be added for the South African trip, you know,
4: he'll be in
3: for the first three games, which is France, Italy, and Ireland. Yeah. So yeah, no,
4: you'd expect injuries as well, mate, you know. I'm pretty sure Luke Jacobson was injured before he went into that game last weekend against the Hurricanes, eh?
3: Yeah. Bro, Sam Parker, he's in there too. Simon Parker, sorry. Yeah, I don't see much of him.
4: He's not busy enough, eh, cuz?
3: Yeah, you don't see him, eh? So I sort of hard to comment, but, you know, maybe he's got the numbers, maybe he does the work that we don't see.
4: He's a big boy, he's a big body, and I'd say probably if one of those locks got injured, he would probably come into that fold as well, because being 6'6" and that. That would be the only, I would say that would be the only thing that would probably count for him, is that his height and all that, because to me he looks like a Reuben Thorne that's just, you know, just on the edges, he's not flashy, doesn't do, you know. But no one was flashy for the unfortunately for the Chiefs last weekend, as they we don't need to go deep in there, but it was the old Hurricane.
3: Oh, very. Oh, hey. I thought Queensland, Fraser, New South Wales in the league in Origin 2 was embarrassing, but oh man, our Chiefs didn't want to turn up last week. Hey, very.
4: You know
3: how the Chiefs destroyed Crusaders the week before, and mate. They left it all there.
4: Well, that's what I was thinking. That's what I was going to say. Is that have the Chiefs played their final against the Hurricanes? Because at the end of the day, mate, if everything went right, it went right for the Hurricanes. That's all you could say about that. There was just the Hurricanes would have beaten anyone on that day. There, bro. From no matter where you were from, they would have beaten them, mate.
3: Yeah, I definitely agree. And they've been doing it all year, eh? We've been talking about it too. They've been, you know, they've been just thrashing teams. I think they 8 games over 50 points scored. You know.
4: Yep. That was my next thing. Do you realise that they've put 50 points on teams over 8 times this year? So they scored 110 tries or something like that there. Yeah. So, you know, at the end of the day, bro, they're a team that was on a mission. They achieved it. And then they've been rewarded as well. Oh, I was hoping that Peter Larkey would get that try, bro, but he got pulled down by his pants.
3: Yeah, what about the whole thing? What about Walker Leawere with the old crossfield kicks there? Yeah. things must be pumping when the old locks are doing crossfield kicks.
4: One, Total will be claiming that one there, bro. Oh, I remember way back in the day when they rolled up.
3: Him that one.
4: East Coast. Yeah, bro, when the under-13s played in the competition, we're all... And our OBM under-13s played against the under-13s, then they rolled up there, and I was the referee. I went, this big hole coming there. I think he had a tattoo on his arm as well, and it was all, and it was the young fellow there, and they're all, and I was like, pretty hell, because I said to, who would have been the coach back then? I think it would have been old Ellie Manuel. And a couple of his cohorts, he goes, I said, how was that fellow there? He goes, no, bro, he's just 10, 13. I went, boy, he's got a long way. He's got a big future there, fellow. They just destroyed our team, eh, bro? And that was cool.
3: Yeah. Oh, look at
4: and
3: him
4: I
3: now.
4: I had to see one. He was the big bopper, mate. Our fellow's only little, eh, mate? And put a headgear on my boy and try and tackle that big fellow there. And he was hanging on around his waist and that there. And I, you're all right there. But I had to read card one young fellow there, bro. He did the old kick in the head, and I was like, hey, bro, you don't do that at under 13. And I said to Ali, he goes, oh, sorry about that. Hey, get off. I said, get off, mate. You're a disgrace to your mother and father, mate. Get off. But it wasn't. No, I won't say who the young player was, because he's a good boy anyway. But they just, you know, different mindsets, eh, bro? And, you just got to look after everyone around you. But, the All Blacks, I'm excited for the All Blacks and their selections there. But I was like the same as well. Maybe that Solomon Parker was a bit, he was lucky, but because I don't think he was busy enough. But the rest of it sort of selected itself, eh?
3: Yeah, I see that. I saw them asking all the big questions there too to the old coach about it. That halfback was the other one, Preston. They went over.
4: Preston.
3: Yeah,
4: see. Mate, he's a big boy, bro. He's a solid unit too, and he can kick. He kicks off both feet as well. And I noticed that a couple of years ago when he actually did make the All Blacks again, and he was sharp around the edges, and he runs with lots of purpose as well. Mm. You know, you get those little fellas running, Hotham and all that, they're all right. But they run too low to the ground. Well, this fella, he's strong in the hips like Roygaard.
3: Yeah, that's right. That's the breed of halfback like DuPont, eh? They're sort of similar sort of mould as DuPont, actually. You see DuPont's not coming out, too, eh? See that?
4: Yeah, you're
3: scared of New Zealand,
4: picks and chooses when he wants a tour and when he wants to play and all that. And hang on, I'm the captain of the French team there. I might go and play, probably go and get an Olympic gold, Sevens medal. Oh, yep. And that worked out well for him. But, you know, the more you don't play, your pay packet goes down too.
3: Yeah. Hey, bro, looking at these opposition All Blacks, they've got France, Italy, and Ireland there. Like, any threats? Ireland have got us at Eden Park too, so, you know. The cauldron.
4: I'd say they're all threats, mate, because you just don't know what the opposition brings, eh? Mm. You know, you can do all the study you can, then you can do all the planning you can, but if something outside the box bloody happens and, there's an upset, to be fair, that's the right sequence. You play France, see how, you know, and see where the team is based at there. Then you've got Italy is a bit of a, you know, not as intense, but still worthy of an opponent. And then you get Ireland. Well, you should have ironed out all your what you want to do in those three games, especially that last one. And defending that Eden Park, record as well.
3: Bro, I see that Italy, they're coming off their best ever Six Nations, and man, those people were already after that Six Nations. They were already talking about beating the All Blacks because they never beaten them.
4: No, and they won't beat them. They won't beat them. They'll have to pull out a big surprise or New Zealand. I just can't see it, bro. And I mean, that sounds a little All Blacky arrogant and all that sort of stuff. But
3: not in New Zealand, eh?
4: I just can't see them. Italy beating them, bro. So we'll see how that goes there, mate. It'd be like. That'll be a miracle and all that sort of stuff there. So I can't see that happening, and they'll have a good run. Yeah. At least I've got the good grounds to play them on too. You know, Christchurch under the glass, and then you've got where's the Italy game?
3: Wellington, down in Wellington. Yeah, hoodoo ground. All Black sort of, that's where most of the losses come from now. Wellington, eh?
4: I've been there a couple of times and seen South Africa beat them and all that, beat New Zealand and all that sort of stuff there. And yeah, you're right. It was a bit of a hoodoo ground, especially when in that 2000 and the opening of the Caketon, and that John Eel stepped up and kicked that goal.
3: That's a good thing you talked about. One of the bros, I'll mention him. He talked about that. He went to that game, and John Eels robbed him. He reckons robbed him of victory, and then he reckons he went back to Wellington 20 years later, and then the All Blacks lost the game, but he don't want to go to Wellington ever again, he reckons.
4: I saw a test match down there, bro, when they rolled the Aussies something like 46-6 or something like that there, and it was horrible weather, but they were right up in the top of the Mallard Stand. It was rocking like an earthquake. That was just just happened over in Colombia a little while ago there, and it was like that, bro. And the old Mary boys out there, how are we going to go to the toilet when we're so high up? We all come prepared for that, mate. We had a little funnel down the back of the stand there, mate.
3: Historical stadium, grandstand, that Mallard Stand, eh? Historical, bro. Jonah would have been playing, eh? Jonah and Christian Cullen, and they would have been
4: Jonah,
3: in there, eh?
4: Christian Cullen, Zinzen Brooks, Wilson, all those fellas there, bro. What a game, bro.
3: Yeah, that would have been good memories.
4: But Wellington is a sort of Achilles' heel in terms of victories coming and going. But I mean, the last time they did that, they got smoked by South Africa, so that was terrible, bro. They shouldn't enter the Dragons then too often down there, mate.
3: Yeah, I have to agree with you there. Speaking of South Africa, how do you think our All Blacks are going to go against them? We've got four tests against South Africa this year, one of them in the USA.
4: It's going to be a struggle, mate. I can tell you that they're going to have to be on the A game 24/7 over there, mate, because they're playing those Super Rugby teams and that. And they will be told to beat the All Blacks up as much as you can.

0: but there was no, there's no padding on the goalpost and all that sort of stuff. It really was a bit of, almost like it was like just like a bit of a towel wrapped around the goalpost, and that was it. And those guys used to hit it hard as well.
1: Massive.
0: And you know, just things like that. You know, and the ground was hard. There was there was potholes and everything, ankle rollers, the whole lot there, bro. You know, and you see those guys put tape on their knees to stop the grass burning and all that. That's how dry it was over there, bro. Because water was scarce over there in those days. They didn't have what we have these days here, like watered grounds and groundsmen. They used to have all the dark people as workers and all that sort of stuff there, and go pick up all the divots and replace them and put sand on the ground and all that sort of stuff there.
1: Yeah.
0: So it was quite good, and they were the first ones to introduce that sand for a kicking team, because because otherwise they would break the back ends of their sprigs on their boots because the ground was so hard.
1: Wow, so they used to,
0: So they used sand with a little bit of wet sand and all that sort of stuff here as well. So it was interesting. So and then that's how you get it. So like years ago when we were playing, and the ground was nice and soft, you could just go around and make your own tea out of a bit of the old ground, because there was no such thing as plastic teas in our day, over.
1: Yeah, no, that's right. Yeah, you had to make your tea there. Bro, I seen a little video of the rugby park. Whoa, bro, those changing sheds are looking mean, eh?
0: Looks back, eh, bro? Next minute, these fellas will all be wanting, you know, your own individual showers and stuff like that, bro.
1: They got the cubby holes,
0: bro. The sliding thing in between the teams and all that sort of stuff there. You've got women changing rooms, you've got officials changing rooms, there's all sorts of media stuff upstairs. So that's it's going to look forward. Don't forget, Pano, also, is that 25th of July next month is the opening of the grandstand and the game against the Classics. So let's just try and get as many people as we can down from the coast to support this kaupapa, because it doesn't happen that often. And in the Classics, talking with Chris Hayden and all that sort of stuff there, he's really looking forward to coming here and being hosted by, you know, for 4 days in Gizzy. So I look forward to catching up and doing stuff with them as well. But it's a great opportunity to meet some of our legends of yesteryear and that there. And we're not talking like not too far away there. I think Pōuri Bay will be in for a fright, just like Whanganui was last year and a few other teams. But even they came to the coast a couple of years ago as well and played in Tokomara Bay, and that was a wonderful day as well.
1: Yeah, that's right, T. That's a good day for everyone involved in that. And just going on those changing sheets, just looking at, you know, from my experience on what they were and how they are now, just about making me want to come out of retirement there just to go and use those changing sheets there, bro.
0: I used to love running down the tunnel way with the sound of those boots, eh, mate?
1: Yeah, that's it. The sound on the boots on the concrete. Yeah, good memories.
0: Yeah, the old aluminium sprig, chick, chick, chick. The old plastic one has made nothing, but it was good. And the ground is like, immaculate. I saw the ground when the coast came down, that was in pristine condition as well. So that's the beauty about it. It's going to be a great day, and it's going to be a great weekend of rugby up there. Local rugby down here at the moment, dear High School Old Boys got Ngarapa and YMP playing Tupperware. The playoffs aren't too far away, and I think about the 11th is when the playoffs do come.
1: Roger.
0: So we're heading into the, I think this is the last game of the last round. So it's just going to be then it's into playoffs, I'd say. So
1: top three, Tom. Top three, the first team.
0: If Ngarapa, I can't see Ngarapa getting any, but they have improved immensely, and John Larson will be crowing about his team and all that sort of stuff. But pretty much you can't crow if you ain't won a game yet. But at least they're up there, and they're doing well and they're being competitive. They've got a very big forward pack. So as I said before, we're very surprised that they're in that position of not winning any games, coming close. You know, getting better and better each week, but maybe too little, too late for them.
1: Yeah.
0: And YMP and Tupperware are emerging as well. They're, you know, High School Old Boys lost two games, although the last weekend's game, the points were awarded back to High School Old Boys for Tupperware

0: fielding an ineligible player and all that sort of stuff there. So, you know, that was the so that was the them's are the rules. And the Pauli Bay coach should know that because he was the best player on the day, and all that hard work, hard mahi he did with creating and kicking goals and doing all that sort of stuff there was to no avail. So, yeah, so I would think that right now that if High School Old Boys win today, then they qualify as top dog. So they'll get a weekend off, which will be probably next weekend. And 1 and 2 will play, which will be Tapuai and YMP will tough it out if they get they've got to get a bonus point win today, High School Old Boys. But yeah, that's always on the cards. Will be early picking up injuries to crucial positions as well. So again, interesting to see how it goes there. What about up the coast there, bro? That must be. I was getting reminded last night at the fishing club there, well, I was having a few drinks with Uncle Zaki or Horomia, and he goes, "Pahi, ooh-wah-wah to win the kia ora, Uncle," and he's a good fellow, buddy. anyway, I better say me to Uncle Zaki. Morning, Uncle. I hope you're all right this morning there, bro. you didn't say goodbye last night.
1: For up here, we've got our women's semi-finals, which is Uawa and Hiku and Tolaga women.
0: Yes, you remind me of that.
1: Yeah, Ruatoria City got Tokorarangi at Whakarua Park. So that's 11:30, 11 o'clock is the game in Tolaga. And that's the semi-finals for our wahine. And then the men have got their last round game. It's Hiku versus Uawa, Waiapu versus Waima, and Toka versus City. And bro, just on the table, the top three teams are all on 20 points. And City's on 17. So any one of those four, depending on other results, could end up taking out the old man's trophy there, Jerry Harrison Memorial, for the top team in the round two.
0: Yeah. And what a legend your old man was too, bro. What a legend he was there, bro. So, Uawa travelled to
1: Kawitara, to Ekurangi, yep.
0: Is it in good nick and all that?
1: Oh yeah, well, after all this rain I was saying, ooh, it's going to be a wet one. I just seen old Adam talking about it's going to be, he reckons mold as springs. I said just as quickly as that rain came, they was all, it had all cleared away, and I thought the field was looking, didn't get its number one mow this week, so you know, that long springs today will come in handy there out of Kahuitara.
0: And that's
1: going to
0: be a good game, that one, eh, bro?
1: Yeah, no, definitely. And Ruatoria City, Tokorarangi up in Tararua. That's another good one. Toka lost their first game last week to Uawa, so, you know, they'll be wanting to.
0: Oh, yes, yeah. I was talking to Boss Blackbee last night as well. I saw them there. All the only the most beautiful sort of human beings, or Boss Blackbee, as well as Uncle Zach and all that. And so my cup was full from last night and catching up with a lot of East Coasties and that there. And that's going to be, and the Mickey too for Boss Blackbee contractors to sponsor the Coast competition. And, he's a good fellow as well, and had a good catch up with him as well, and a few yarns and that there. So, everyone, it seems like a very, very close competition and all that sort of stuff there too. They should have this King of the Coast competition as well, eh, bro?
1: Mm.
0: Top four teams, and now we're only four teams. Should have some sort of competition as well, you know, even if it's after, because your rugby season finishes literally around that sort of 11th of July. I don't know when your guys' finals are, and then they should have a subsidiary competition after that as well, and just keep all the teams playing, especially for the reps that are coming up, eh? Because a lot of fellas will just fall off the bandwagon and go back hunting and go back to the pubs and all that sort of stuff. Whereas they should have a subsidiary competition just to keep upcoming
1: Heartland. I think those finals will be, just going on your question about when's the finals, they'll go the same though. So it'll be semi-finals next week, and then final the week after, which is, what's that, 11th?
0: I think they sort of allow, they've got to be in all done before the middle of July or end of July, depending on how big your competition is and all that sort of stuff there as well. So that's, I think that's the objective from the rugby union and all that sort of stuff there. But Leroy would know more than about that, and now our CEO, what's his name? Flo Bub. He's our new CEO down here in Gizzy. So, and as I say, hey, it's been good. the rugby's actually been pretty good and all that sort of stuff there, and our ground conditions down here have been pretty sweet as well. So yeah, but there's lots of other good stuff going on at the moment. There's, you know, the local netball's going on there. There's, you know, and there's also the semi-finals for the for the netball for seniors and the women's coming up as well this weekend as well. So that's going to be good there, and also, you know, New Zealand playing Belgium at 3 o'clock this afternoon, live on TV. So that's going to be interesting. You know, Belgium. I think Belgium's net worth in their players is something like about $300 or $400 million.
2: Wow!
0: And New Zealand is probably about. Oh well, Chris Woods is on probably about $10 million, but the rest of them are, you know,
1: just a lazy $10 million there. Just a lazy $10 million.
0: maybe even more than that, there, right? I know he's worth a few bucks and all that sort of stuff there, but the rest of them are playing in the seed divisions all around the world, and Auckland FC. Well, they don't pay them too many dollars. So it's a big gulf between what they're earning all.
1: Yeah.
0: And as you imagine, I was talking to some guy who's a soccer buff, and he goes, "Man, imagine if New Zealand beat Belgium." Belgium would have to individually all sneak home, because they'll have their guts for garters if they lost to New Zealand.
1: Yeah, that's right.
0: And if New Zealand do ever win, it'll be their first ever World Cup win in history.
1: Yeah, true that. History making, eh? Oh, bro, I freaked out at 48 teams involved in this, bro. 48 teams. Bro, and Italy wasn't one of them. I was going, hey, Italy's always there. They're the top 12 teams, you know? But 48 teams,
0: Italy won it in 1982, bro.
1: Yeah, exactly. You know,
0: and I think they won it before. But even like the likes of France and all that, man, they're mean, bro. Mm. And England, America's doing all right, you know,
1: USA,
0: Canada.
1: They're talking them up, but they might be just that US media sort of typing up their own team. They're talking them up hard, you see. Germany, right, bar? I'll go for Germany there.
0: Nah, Germany got beaten yesterday, bro.
1: Did they?
0: Yeah, they won their first game. They'll get it on by goal. They won their first game like 7-0 or something, or 7-1 or something. And I thought, oh, yeah, now they're mean. And then, they got beaten yesterday by... I wouldn't want to guess, though, but I think it was some lower-ranked team, Senegal or something like that. And anyway, so that's history making there. And, you know, these World Cups, you know, like rugby, like cricket, like, you know, anything else, there's always a few upsets and all that sort of stuff there. But the team that's won, that's the underdog, wouldn't say it was an upset, because they'll say everyone else was choosing them, and we chose ourselves. And, I like that. I like the thought of an underdog. Yeah, that'd be like right. Poverty Bay taking on the All Blacks and beating them, mate.
1: He'd be like New South Wales taking on Queensland and beating them, eh?
0: You're a hard man, bro. There's a lot of people hurting over there. Yeah. 210,000 Kiwis that support the Blues and all that sort of stuff there, and you've just giving them a good kick up in the ribs, bro. And they say, cheers, my bro. And the other 340,000 Queensland supporters will be laughing, but there'll be a lot of that there.
1: You know.
0: People turning their radios off and say, bugger that Dune Harrison, bugger, they ruin my week.
1: Yeah, and they'll be listening at heart and can't wait after this holiday. Tough being a New South Wales supporter, brother. It's tough, man. These Queenslanders are loving it.
0: My kids went to the my son and grandson and his wife, they all went to the State of Origin game in Melbourne, and they said it was unreal, bro. He reckons that the atmosphere, and again, rugby should learn from what's in it for the high paying customer to all these games there. Right, he went away and they had a kids zone there for my little grandson, bro. He was into it. And he didn't want to leave. So they made a cool night for the kids as well.
1: Yeah, that's
0: when the kids are entertained, the parents are, eh?
1: Yeah, that's right. No, yeah, you keep the kids happy, man. Happy kids, happy parents.
0: Well, that's right. Yeah, it's like saying happy wife, happy life, baby. You know. speaking of wives, it was my privilege today to. Be attending Gabe Takani wedding this afternoon. He's for waifu, and he's an ABM boy as well, but he's getting married to the beautiful Hannah Robb, so I wish them all the very best there, old Gabe, beautiful wife. Is going to be, the clouds are sort of not really clearing, and luckily we'll be all inside, and that's going to be a beautiful, beautiful day. Really looking forward to that there, and Gabe's played a few games for the coast, and and for waifu, obviously, and his younger brother Rico is in the coast team as well.
1: Yeah, Roger. Of course, Gabe might be away. He's won my man too now since we went to Tokomari Bay United the first round, and then signed on for Waima for the second round too. Oh, Gabe. Good valley.
0: Beautiful.
1: Yeah.
0: Oh, well, that's good then, mate. And I must also say a hello to my big man here, to my brother-in-law Todd Green and my sister Anna. I know they'll be tuned into Radio Ngāti Pro. They always listen to Radio Ngāti Pro as well. And all the other, good people out there listening to Radio Ngāti Pro. If you want to advertise, I will highly recommend it, and I'll swear by it. That you get your best bang for your buck advertising with the coast as well, there, bro.
1: Yeah, Roger. Hey, that's massive.
0: Okay, and also the silly looking hooer up there, way up the one eyed referee from Tokorarangi, Harawira. Good morning to you too, Kaz. Harawira Matahiki. Good morning there, because he's just messaged on the phone as we're talking.
1: He's probably fishing the old bro there. He'll be out there fishing, eh? You might be cleaning the scales off those fish there from this morning.
0: Oh, bro. He always sees photos like him and Polder have been put quiet on social media, but, he'll send me a photo of, dinner's on toast and all that. Hey, whatever. How do you count, bro?
1: Too much there, bro. Meow.
0: That's why you gotta love the coasties, because only they can call you any name under the sun and have a laugh at the end of the day, bro. Just getting back to advertising Radio Ngāti Pro, there are massive benefits in advertising with Radio Ngāti Pro, and I'll swear by it because I've been doing it for the last 30 years, and obviously I have a been from up those ways as well in Toko, and that there, it's you have a little bit more heard off and all that sort of stuff there, and I just love it. So I highly recommend any businesses listening out there, if you want to change it, do a different angle, get a Polder or a Core, and spend some money and support local is what I'm going to say, eh, bro?
1: Yeah, Roger, beautiful brother, beautiful kōrero, like always, Tom, always got beautiful kōrero, not just for me, but for every single listener out there too, bro. I'm sure they all appreciate that kōrero too.
0: I'm an advocate for good things that are on the coast and all that sort of stuff there, and next weekend I will be available online. We've got a Thursday, Friday, Saturday, Sunday fishing trip, but we'll most probably be land-based, and most probably be just batch-based, and most likely we won't be moving too much off our table. We'll probably have cards and darts and all that sort of stuff there, so probably won't be any fishing, but be a whole lot of talking, though.
1: Yeah, that's what it's all about, my brother. Hey, the fishing is just in the background. The talking is the most important part, eh?
0: Just take the fishing rod just in case there's a break in the weather. But the last few times we've been going, and this time of the year, right, but one time, right, Cyclone Gabriel came through, and we only just got out. We got stuck here. And honestly, the next day, the road that we came out collapsed, bro, and we would have been shut in there for weeks on end. And I was like, oh well, at least we had heaps of food and heaps of beer and heaps of other things there, and we could have borrowed a few. We had chainsaws, a whole lot. We could have kept warm, but wasn't to be. We got out, and then Cyclone Gabriel bloody smacked through there, and we live to tell a tale.
1: Yeah, Roger. Well, you just missed this one just going past there. Hopefully, you have a beautiful. Hope you get beautiful weather for next week anyway, brother. But we'll still catch up, and so you can give us a live rundown on how things are while you're on.
0: And I will do that there, bro. But I'll also make sure that I've got that I've got. I'll send you the ad as well, mate. Next week, because that was. I forgot to send it.
1: Awesome, brother.
0: That'll be perfect.
1: Yep.
0: Hey, All right, my man.
1: Well, I won't hold you up too long. You might have a whole line of people standing outside your window there looking, wanting your services.
0: There was one guy waiting there, right? But if it's important, he'll come back there. But what better way to spend the morning than talking with you guys, eh, bro?
1: Awesome.
0: Look as though my son from Australia just about to ring there, whanau. Have a great day. You're listening to the best radio station, Radio Ngāti Porou. We'll catch up with you guys all again next week, bro.
1: Awesome, brother. You have a good one.
0: Yeah, brother. Take care, man. See ya.
1: Tom Crosby there, Gisborne Motors man. Of course, the show is proudly sponsored there by Gisborne Motors, and Tom Crosby there in Gisborne. He's got all your needs there, and a few people been asking me about the four wheelers in there too. So yeah, hit him up, because he was talking four wheelers the last time I was speaking to him. Anyway, Tom Crosby, 9:58. Fine, just about getting to my last 2 minutes. I may as well talk the rest of this time out. Big mihi out to all our rugby players on the coast playing today. A wahine Uawa versus Hikurangi in Uawa, at Uawa Domain in Tolaga, and Ruatoria City versus Tokorarangi down at Whakarua Park. Whānau, if you're in Tolaga or in Ruatoria, head down and support. You know, this is their semi-final, so two of those teams will be their last game of the year. And, of course, the other two will be going through to the final next week. For our tāne, we got Hikurangi versus Uawa, Waiapu versus Waima, and Tokorarangi versus City. They got one more round left, whānau, before their semi-finals. But go down and support, eh? Just the Waiapu versus Waima men's game, just double-check on that, whereabouts that game was played, whānau, because... I saw it advertised as George Napier Memorial, but somebody was saying it might be in Toko. So just double check so that I'm not sending you to the wrong location. But anyway, all the best to all of those playing rugby today. And like I have said in the last few weeks, the last couple of months actually, at the end of the day, rugby will be the winner today. Okay, whānau. And just for our wahine teams, you know, our two teams that ain't going to move on to next week, you know, I'll be pretty keen to get you on the radio tomorrow, and just to have a kōrero about your team's season, and just to give a little bit of a media shout out to all your sponsors and all that sort of stuff, and you know, put those names out there so that people know. Put the names of all our supporters that are out there supporting, and then mention all those sponsors, because that's what it's all about, whānau. If the radio can bring some awareness to what everybody is doing, then we do it that way. And the men's games there too, you know, if anybody's keen to have a kōrero about any of the games, just let me know, man. Always keen to hear some new voices on the radio too. Don't be shy, because it's not about me or you, it's about everybody at home listening, and they all want to know what's happening, because you can't find this information on the internet, whānau. You got to hear it on the radio. Anyways, what's our time? 10 o'clock now. We'll just hit 10 o'clock. Big mihi out to everybody out there. And don't forget, we got New Zealand versus Belgium today, soccer. And then we also got the Warriors versus the Dolphins at 5 o'clock this afternoon from Suncorp. And that's me anyway, whānau. You're Dean Harrison signing off for the day. And we'll send everybody off to the news. And then you can go down and do everything else what's required for the rest of your Saturday. Just looking outside at the weather, whānau. It's still a bit grey, light grey. But looks like their rain might just stay in the range, is how their forecast said. But for the rugby players there, it might be a little bit slippery on the ground. Make sure you got those long sprigs on. Anyway, hope everybody enjoyed their kōrero, and we'll move on to the news, and we'll catch up with a rugby review, Sunday roundup, tomorrow. Mauri ora.
2: Morena, te kaukaraka, te wā. It's 10 a.m. The time on RMP is brought to you by Beef and Lamb New Zealand. Ngā karere o te ao, ngā karere o te motu. ZB News on RMP.
3: In this update, the US military has launched strikes against Iran, targeting missile and drone storage sites and coastal radar installations. The BBC reports this comes in response to Iran's attack on Singaporean commercial ship in the Strait of Hormuz near Oman yesterday. That strike paused United Nations efforts to evacuate 11,000 sailors in the strait. It's the first US strike since Washington and Tehran signed an agreement to open the waterway and negotiate Iran's nuclear program. International aid and rescue workers are flooding into Venezuela following two major earthquakes. Twin quakes shook the capital Caracas less than a minute apart earlier this week. At least 920 people are dead, over 3,000 have been injured and thousands are missing. Spanish Coordination Agency Deputy Director Paco Singüenza told CNN the first 48 hours are critical.
4: As soon as they start working, as soon as we can find alive people in the collapsed buildings.
3: An Auckland software engineer who tried to record a sex worker with smart glasses without consent has been granted permanent name suppression. Lachlan Rennie has more.
5: Last year, the man pleaded guilty to attempting to make an intimate visual recording at an Auckland CBD brothel and was granted a discharge without conviction. In the North Shore District Court yesterday, Judge Anne Fitzgibbon noted there was public interest in identifying the man, but a person connected to him argued they would face undue hardship. Aotearoa New Zealand Sex Workers Collective national organiser Dame Catherine Healy says the outcome is disappointing and describes the offending as a violation of an intimate situation.
3: Leader Chris Hipkins says Labor's Congress will be about getting its members fired up before the election. Labor's annual conference will be held in Wellington this weekend, and Hipkins is expected to make at least one policy announcement on Sunday. He says in an election year, Congress is always about gearing up for the campaign. That's news. In sport, and the All Whites are hoping to heap more misery on Belgian football at the FIFA World Cup this afternoon. The 10th-ranked Europeans have been disappointing in their first two pool matches, scoring only one goal and collecting just 2 points. New Zealand midfielder Ryan Thomas says that might play into their favour.
6: They've underperformed the first two games and they know that. They've also been outspoken about that in the media. When you've got so many good players and they're sitting on 2 points and, yeah, you could say an easy group for them, yeah, they're not going to be happy, so there's going to be a lot of pressure on them, so we just need to make sure we make it even harder.
3: The Broncos' hopes of defending their NRL title have taken another hit following a 24-18 loss to the Roosters in Brisbane. It's the Broncos' seventh straight defeat. And Liam Lawson has impressed with the ninth fastest time on a shortened day of practice for Formula One's Austrian Grand Prix. That's sport. I'm Kalia Strong.
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0: Ngākarere o te ao, ngākarere o te motu. ZB News on RNP.
1: In this update, the US military has launched strikes against Iran, targeting missile and drone storage sites and coastal radar installations. The BBC reports this comes in response to Iran's attack on Singaporean commercial ship in the Strait of Hormuz near Oman yesterday. That strike paused United Nations efforts to evacuate 11,000 sailors in the strait. It's the first US strike since Washington and Tehran signed an agreement to open the waterway and negotiate Iran's nuclear program. International aid and rescue workers are flooding into Venezuela following two major earthquakes. Twin quakes shook the capital Caracas less than a minute apart earlier this week. At least 920 people are dead, over 3,000 have been injured and thousands are missing. Spanish Coordination Agency Deputy Director Paco Singüenza told CNN the first 48 hours are critical.
2: As soon as they could start working, as soon as we can find alive people in the collapsed buildings.
1: An Auckland software engineer who tried to record a sex worker with smart glasses without consent has been granted permanent name suppression. Lachlan Rennie has more.
3: Last year, the man pleaded guilty to attempting to make an intimate visual recording at an Auckland CBD brothel and was granted a discharge without conviction. In the North Shore District Court yesterday, Judge Anne Fitzgibbon noted there was public interest in identifying the man, but a person connected to him argued they would face undue hardship. Aotearoa New Zealand Sex Workers Collective national organiser Dame Catherine Healy says the outcome is disappointing and describes the offending as a violation of an intimate situation.
1: Leader Chris Hipkins says Labor's Congress will be about getting its members fired up before the election. Labor's annual conference will be held in Wellington this weekend, and Hipkins is expected to make at least one policy announcement on Sunday. He says in an election year, Congress is always about gearing up for the campaign. That's news. In sport, and the All Whites are hoping to heap more misery on Belgian football at the FIFA World Cup this afternoon. The 10th-ranked Europeans have been disappointing in their first two pool matches, scoring only one goal and collecting just 2 points. New Zealand midfielder Ryan Thomas says that might play into their favour.
4: They've underperformed the first two games, and they know that. They've also been outspoken about that in the media. When you've got so many good players, and they're sitting on 2 points, and yeah, you could say an easy group for them. Yeah, they're not going to be happy, so there's going to be a lot of pressure on them, so we just need to make sure we make it even harder.
1: The Broncos' hopes of defending their NRL title have taken another hit following a 24-18 loss to the Roosters in Brisbane. It's the Broncos' seventh straight defeat. And Liam Lawson has impressed with the ninth fastest time on a shortened day of practice for Formula One's Austrian Grand Prix. That's sport. I'm Kalia Strong.
0: Ngā karere o te ao, ngā karere o te motu. ZB News on RNP.

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3: In this update, the strongest Venezuela earthquakes to hit the country in a century have rocked an already vulnerable population. At least 920 people are dead after magnitude 7.2 and 7.5 quakes shook the capital Caracas earlier this week. Local journalist Tony Frangimawad told the BBC Venezuela has already had a decade of humanitarian crisis.
4: The survivors whose homes were just damaged or need repair come from a population where 70% have no insurance, where 70% is under the line of poverty.
3: A small plane has hit Beijing's tallest skyscraper. Footage from China's capital shows debris falling from the 109-story CITIC tower and parts of the Sunward SA Aurora on the ground. The plane appears to belong to a company which offers pilot training and personal recreational flights. Authorities are yet to comment on the incident. A big weekend in politics, with both ACT and Labour holding party conferences and making pre-election announcements. ACT is meeting in Auckland and Labour in Wellington. Political reporter Troy Matic has more.
5: ACT originally scheduled its AGM for last Sunday, but had to change its plans after National scheduled its conference for the same day. It will name a new deputy leader tomorrow to replace outgoing MP Brooke Van Velden. Labour leader Chris Hipkins says his party will also be revealing more of its election policy tomorrow.
3: A KiwiSaver supervisor is speeding up the process in which people can withdraw money to keep up with demand. The number of applications from people experiencing hardship have doubled in just 2 years to more than 58,000. Public Trust spokesperson Amy Kavanagh says they've created a new user-friendly system because of the volume of people seeking these funds.
6: That's particularly a reflection of the tough times that Kiwis are facing in making ends meet and to be able to afford the everyday living costs and any one-off big expenses.
3: That's news. In sports, and the All Whites are well aware of the challenge they face to stay alive at the FIFA World Cup. New Zealand meet 10th-ranked Belgium in Vancouver this afternoon, needing a win to progress to the knockout rounds for the first time. Midfielder Ryan Thomas has assessed their opponents.
7: They're very determined, very, very aggressive, quite a big team as well, so very physical. You just see what the kind of quality they have, and the boys have been playing 10, 15 years, like I said, in the best leagues in Europe, so it's going to be a tough one.
3: Kick-off's at 3 p.m. New Zealand bowler Blair Tickner has been ruled out of the remainder of the third cricket test with England due to concussion. Tickner was struck by a Jofra Archer bouncer while batting and bowled three overs before failing to return after feeling nauseous at tea. He's been replaced by Zach Fox. That's sport. I'm Kalia Strong.
2: Ngā karere o te ao, ngā karere o te motu. ZB News on RNP.

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